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0: And we are live here at the original Alvarado Street Brewery in the Beer Garden for Pub Talk on the Locals radio station, the Monterey Bay. Jeff White with you, Kevin on the board. We got Brock here with us. What's going on, fellas?
1: It's been a good day.
2: I can't figure out what the weather's doing.
1: Well, yeah, I mean, yeah, it's not.
2: It was hot. Now it's cold.
0: It's weird when it gets smoky.
1: That's not what we want to hear.
0: And it rained a few places today. Yeah. Supposedly we might get thunderstorms tonight.
3: Well, I don't need the thunder.
0: Tomorrow.
1: Red flag warning. Not a good time for that.
0: No.
1: So we'll see. But not too bad.
2: Yeah. Right now. Otherwise.
1: Yeah.
2: That last video with the artichoke microphone.
0: Bravo. Yeah,
2: might have been one of my favorites.
1: Might have to keep doing that.
0: Was that your idea? Yes.
1: It was collective. I don't really remember whose it was. It was meaning or like, I think we need a.
0: I think that was perfect.
1: Yeah.
0: I feel like every microphone should look like an artichoke.
2: Yeah. Where did you find an artichoke that big, too?
1: It was at the giant artichoke, the farm stand that's over there.
2: Yeah, those things are huge.
0: What, Pazzini's?
1: I don't know. Literally the one that's.
2: Oh, yes, the giant artichoke.
0: That's right. That's right. Yes.
1: It was pretty good. Well, pretty good meaning one, to use it, and two, Ian had it for dinner last night. So.
0: Used twice.
1: It worked out really
2: smart.
1: Well, I honestly felt really good. I was like, damn, this is like kind of soft.
0: I mean, seriously, maybe that's just what microphones need to be.
1: We did get a lot of comments on that too. Like even people messaging us like, that is one of the biggest artichokes I've ever seen. You know?
0: It's like, we are in the artichoke capital of the world.
1: Yeah, I know. But yeah, big notifications this week for Alvarado Street Brewery.
0: Let's talk about that. I know we got some beers to try here in a minute, but like this is a really big deal that I don't think people realize. This is going to change all the locations for a few weeks. But the long view is what we're taking. And, I was actually listening. I think all three of us follow the Beer Aficionado on Instagram. And him talking about this expansion. If you haven't checked it out, do it. Because you guys have gone about this in so many of the right ways. And this is going to open so many doors in the long run for you guys.
1: It really, really, really is. And so, there's going to be some sadness in the growing pains of things. And, as you just mentioned.
2: Yeah, sure.
1: Like a month and a half, right around
0: that. That's a blink of an eye.
1: And honestly, what do you want to say? I don't see any wood around here. This is kind of like a woody.
2: Close enough.
1: Yeah. So they did their first intentional test brew on that system today.
2: Nice.
1: And it went well. So that's a really, really good thing. But
0: break a bottle of beer on or something, you know what I mean?
1: They have a BrowCon tradition that Biggie was telling me about, that when in your first knockout, you have a beer as that's happening. So when they were transferring it over from the brew house to the fermenter, that's when you have the first inaugural beer. So that's like a BrowCon, the German company that the brew house is from.
0: Which is also a big deal. Like you throw out that name and most people don't know what that means, but what you do need to know is that this is one of the best companies in the world.
1: Excellence.
0: Yep. Yes.
1: Excellence. It provides state-of-the-art efficiencies. It's just an excellent, I mean, even the service alone, like they've sent over an entire crew to be helping with this entire process. It's a really beautiful, beautiful system. And I mentioned that in video too, when we got to bring people there and, start doing brewery tours, which Alvarado has never, ever done.
2: That's cool.
1: We will be doing them there. And the space is just absolutely stunning. It's gigantic. It's also what I mentioned is the biggest milestone in Alvarado Street history.
2: Yeah.
1: It's very, very much true. and so that's all happening right now. In lieu of that, or because of that, I should say, we're not going to have canned releases for, about a month and a half, maybe 2 months if things don't go exactly as planned. But, you just got your motor oil in there. We've had a few really fun drops.
0: Is there some more? I'm definitely buying some more if there is.
1: There's some around. We went heavy on that too. So there's a lot of cans to hold us over. But we also stockpiled all the core beers as much as we can to, in this time of not being able to package anything in cans because the canning line is
0: kaput.
1: In very, very non-existent many pieces.
0: Well, I like the shift that you guys are doing here at the pub too. There's some pretty cool guest beers.
1: So that was very intentional. We knew that we were going to be lacking, wake and brew as much as you can, but
0: it's only so much.
2: You can only keep up.
1: True. And it's we're very, grateful that people love to come and drink beer here. So we have to keep producing a lot of beer. And so we knew that there was going to be a little bit of a shortage. So, we hit up our friends and got some really, really good kegs. Yeah. And it was honestly today and we could do it next week. Today was cause Wade has some really, really cool West Coast out right now. So I wanted to highlight those, but just to kind of do a tasting of our guest taps because they're incredible. If you it's another beer bar, if you want to look at it
0: To that point, every single time that JC, Wade has told me about a brewery, I've gone out of my way to make sure that I visit if I can or try some.
1: Yeah.
0: And I've never been disappointed.
1: Yeah. And now you're getting like your representation.
3: Yeah.
0: Well, it's in the great, beer, but like, I think it speaks to you guys. There's something to be said about, you know, game recognized game. But then also, you guys have cultivated a lot of relationships with other great brewers.
1: It's extremely important to us. The relationships that we've built, you know, not only are these very good personal friends that we've built over the years, you know, and those friendships are very strong, but also the business aspect of that as well. We learn a lot from each other. And in times like this, too, they can come in and help us out. And, you know, we are very transparent with that. We need beer. And they're, you know, Humble Sea, and There's No Exist, and North Park, and Sante, you know, they're sending half barrels, which is not like, you know, for smaller breweries, that's not, you know, that's a big commitment.
0: Yeah.
1: And we are really appreciative of that happening in this time. So
0: people get to enjoy some of that over the next few months.
1: Yeah.
0: I want to continue to talk about the new facility, but we might as well crack one of these beers while we chat. That.
1: So these are draft only beers. They're made here at the pub by Wade. The first one is Simcoe Dependent. We've done this beer for many years now. Cheers.
0: Cheers.
1: But this is a really cool iteration of this beer. It's super powerful. A lot of like piney, a lot of like, if you've ever, I know Kevin has now, like, you know, a big bag of hops. If you cut that open, that's like the kind of blow up of, you know, flavor and aroma you're going to get. Simcoe Dependent is, with Simcoe T90, which is just a hop pellet, regular hop pellet that you'll see in many, many breweries, but also, this has Simcoe Cryofresh in it, which is basically freeze-dried wet hops, like in a way, in pelletized like form. So yeah, it's from the last season. So it's basically a wet hop addition with this intense freezing process that they go through. You can basically utilize and take advantage of having wet hops.
3: I was going to say, you don't have to wait for harvest.
1: Yeah. When they're not just in harvest season. Yeah. So
0: some science involved with that, I think.
1: Oh, yeah.
0: Serious.
1: No, yeah. The money is all there. They really dove into that process.
3: Well, and the harvest is going on right now, right?
1: Yeah, there's some people already going up there. Yep. It's kind of like right now until the end of September.
3: Right.
1: But yeah, we'll be headed up there in a few weeks.
3: Because you didn't have enough going on.
1: We made some space. So that was another big thing we talked about, Oktoberfest being canceled.
0: Just
1: try to let the public know.
0: Changed.
1: Yeah. You're right.
0: Postponed.
1: Changed. Yeah.
0: For 1 year.
1: Pivoted.
0: Yeah. Yes.
1: So we're not going to be doing it on Colton Hall lawn, like it's originally planned, but we're going to go back to what we've been doing for the last few years, which has been super fun.
0: Yeah.
1: Just having amazing beers, you know, our own, you know, Oktoberfest inspired beers. So we're going to have Oktoberfest. We're going to have a Dunkel. There's a Helles and then our pills, fresh pills. So those four are amazing too, but you know, because I already reached out to all these other breweries around the country, our favorite lager breweries, still going to bring in those kegs. We're going to split them up between the different restaurants. And also Todd from the Meadery is actually going to meet with our chefs next week, come up with a plan of like what we want to do for a menu and have some food specials. And so it'll still be really fun. We're going to absolutely deck out the beer garden. You know, if you're a Monterey person, this place is going to look a lot different that weekend.
0: Yeah.
1: I don't want to give anything away, but we might go with a little bit more of a communal style.
0: Oh, that's I like awesome. It. The long tables.
1: Yeah.
0: Yes.
3: Yep.
1: So that'd be really fun. And, you know, we're going to, you know, definitely deck out the other restaurants as well. So if you have your Lederhosen and Dirndl, you want to celebrate, it's going to be another great weekend.
3: And it's all weekend.
1: So it is. It's Saturday.

0: and Sunday.
1: Yeah, you can start here Saturday, then go somewhere on Sunday.
0: We got two kegs. We have multiple kegs of each one of those beers, so it's not. You know, I was like, we have to make this a 2-day event because it's not just like once it runs out, that's gone. We're going to have it for that weekend. So the specials will run all weekend. So I'm really looking forward to it.
2: You know, it's going
0: to
2: be a blast.
0: It's really cool.
2: Yeah. And honestly, it sounds crazy, but it'll be here before we know it.
0: It will. I mean, yeah.
1: No, I mean, we're
2: September is next week.
1: Yeah. I know.
2: Like Tuesday.
1: Yeah.
2: September 1st.
1: Yeah.
0: Yeah. So it's like 2.5 weeks.
2: Gosh. Okay. Well, I'm excited about that.
0: Should be really fun.
2: Everything's going along in Castroville. I'm sure as we get further along with that. We've already talked about it before. We're going to have some pub talks out there.
0: Definitely. Yeah.
2: I can't wait when we crack that thing open. That's going to be so much fun.
0: It's crazy. So, yeah. I mean, I'll keep the updates coming. But, yeah, like I said, the first brew is done today. The first intentional brew is done today. And
1: you're keeping it. It's not just
0: I mean, they're perfectionists out there. So we'll see what they want to do. But this is like, you know, these very, very intentional tries at what they want to do with the system. And it's honest, as any brewery, once you get a new system, even if, you know, you got a new kit at the same location, you have to like figure out the kinks and like all that. Luckily we have that crew in from Germany and, you know, the people on our own staff are very dialed into that period of change and maybe of like faults is probably not going to be happening quite as long as it might at another brewery. So I'm really proud of that crew. I mentioned them this morning that I think, you know, all their work and, you know, the passion has come up to this. I mean, it's a really, really cool thing that's happening. And I'm super proud of that crew for doing what they're doing.
2: I just can't wait till we get our eyes on it. I'm just,
0: it's hard to keep it a secret, to be honest. Like we did the video in like this way that like you couldn't really kind of see.
2: The
0: I was on the brew house for that last little clip, but you can't really tell. Yeah. Like you said, the grandeur of it. Yet.
2: Yeah.
0: And it is going to blow your mind. So.
1: Well, and I don't think, cause I have a hard time grasping the scope of what's happening.
0: Yeah.
1: And I kind of understand it. But, but like, I
0: don't know yet.
1: No, but what I'm saying is like, I don't think people understand the undertaking that this is. This is not opening.
0: Yeah. It's not Firestone, but it's not.
1: But it's not
0: Carmel. Something like that. Yeah. It's just different. And for this area, it is, you know, we're going to be one of the bigger breweries around. And that's very intentional too. We want to be someplace that people can come for many, many years and distribute our, you know, what we love to provide throughout California. You know,
2: I can't wait. Yeah. Well, speaking of providing, looks like you got another beer there too.
0: Yeah, the other one. So this just was packaged and put on draft today. Cheers. This is single cone, but this is a. Oh wow. The nose. I stopped sipping because the nose is so intense. Mm-hmm. So this is single cone, but it is also coming into competition season.
2: Ah, yes, it is.
0: So, this is single cone GABF version. It's a little bit souped up.
2: It's definitely souped up.
0: It's pretty unreal.
2: A little bit more
0: understated. Yeah.
2: Pungent isn't the word I'm looking for. Aromatic. We'll go with that.
1: Yeah, like, it's got a tuxedo on and it's ready to dance.
0: It's pretty crazy. I love Wade's single cone. I love Wade's double cone. All the cone series, like out of the pub, they absolutely crank. So this just went on today. This is also Simcoe, Strata and Mosaic. It slaps. It is so good. I'm really excited about it. So yeah. So obviously you'll see now too from Wade and from Salinas, we'll be submitting beers into GABF, which is Great American Beer Fest. And we're definitely very, we love to compete too. You know, I know those guys put their heart, you know, into these beers and this is
2: serious bragging rights. Yeah. Yeah.
0: Yeah.
1: Absolutely. I love that you aligned all of this to happen at the same time.
0: It's a really big September.
2: That's called a convergence.
0: It's a real big September.
1: Next September, we're not doing anything.
0: Yeah, right. Except a giant Oktoberfest. But, single cone is just an amazing beer. You know, obviously I shouldn't say, but many of you are familiar with the beer itself. But if you want to try a souped up version of said beer, it is definitely on draft now at the pub, but it will be at our other locations over the next couple of weeks. We'll just disperse it around.
2: Get it out there.
0: Yeah.
2: We didn't even guess the ABVs on these. That's usually your forte.
1: I'm going to go with this one's probably 9-something.
0: No. Which one?
2: Single cone?
0: Single cone.
2: I was going to guess like 7.5.
0: Single cone is always in the 7. I think this is 7.2.
1: I've just learned to jump up a couple points.
2: Which is smart. So, and then...
0: Simcoe...
1: 9.
0: No.
1: I'm just going to go 9
2: I'm
1: all day.
2: Go 8. I'm going to go 8 on that.
0: No,
2: lower?
0: Yeah, I think it's
1: like 4.2.
0: No, I think it's like straight 7.
2: Okay,
1: straight 7. That works.
0: Off the top of my head, but I'm pretty sure.
2: That's okay. I mean,
1: that's fair.
2: But to Kevin's defense,
0: yeah,
2: we often find ourselves always, like, oh, that's, that tastes like
0: a
2: 5.
0: I know.
2: And it's a 9.
0: But that's amazing. You know, that's one of the things that I think we're so proud of, too, is like the hop saturation. You're thinking that, oh, this is going to be an insanely huge beer because you have to hide the alcohol, but
1: no.
0: You know? So these are both single IPAs. Right. Now. And we also have a fresh batch of Vengeful Barbarian for all you Skaze fans out there.
2: No way. Yeah. Okay. I'm going to have to get one of those for you.
1: On tap.
2: That one.
0: It's on tap.
1: Yeah.
0: Only. Everything's
1: on tap.
2: Just on tap.
0: If there's a new IPA we're talking about, it is not in cans because of this story. Because
2: there is no canning going on.
0: No canning.
1: Now, are these at every location or just?
0: No, Single Cone is definitely not, since it just went on today. Simcoe, I am not positive. But things are really weird right now, so kind of bear with us.
1: Right.
0: Like, even like, you know, like you said, we're bringing in a ton of guest taps. But we're also trying to keep things heavy at the pub because this is obviously our, you know, most, you know, popular location. So we're cranking through beer. We have to keep beer online. So I'm not positive that this is everywhere, and I'm pretty sure it's not at the Stro. So let's say that it might only be here.
1: Think of it as choose your own adventure.
0: It is.
2: Yeah. You're
1: still going to find something cool.
2: Find something cool.
1: Yeah.
2: Exactly.
1: You're not going to be disappointed.
0: And the guest taps in the beer garden are crazy, too.
1: Guest taps are not true.
0: So fun, yeah.
2: Well, I'm sure you're going to keep on updating us as things go on with Castroville and as we get closer and closer to Oktoberfest. Yeah. Anything
0: else? Community thing. Yeah, so as many of you know, the Timber Fire is getting a lot bigger.
2: And we got another one now.
0: Yeah, and Plaskett's just started. So we are still a hub for collecting donations. We just put up a story today, and you can go back and find the post on Instagram, but necessities, water is still something that we need, but like electrolyte packets, food, like anything, like protein bars, you know, anything that's going to help them out. Like
2: anything
0: the field
2: that's packaged.
1: Yeah.
0: So it's like, it's the firefighters as well as the community. So kind of think about that. Like everyone out there, if you're thinking of what to donate, something that might hold well in the pantry or something like that is really useful. But also if it's, you're doing a workout, which they're fighting fires, like something that would be helpful
2: some protein,
0: for them.
2: So, need some
0: so those types of things, we're still taking donations. We're taking donations to all of our locations, but the pub, this is a very central spot. So just drop them off here. You can talk to the beer garden, say, you know, I have this and that. They'll take it from you. If you talk to the host, they'll do the same thing. So we encourage everyone, if you, you know, even have something, you know, that you just want to be a part of it, you know, that you just want to help out in a certain way. This is like a really, really easy way to
2: create. And you guys are working with Big Sur, Big Share, right?
0: Yes. We're working with, I have a direct contact with Big Sur Fire, just continually ask them like what particular stuff is needed. And right now, because things kind of exploded again, they're going back to like the first necessities that they needed. Mm-hmm. But everything's going to be distributed and the hub is Big Sur Share. Big Sur Share.
2: They do a great job.
0: They do. Yeah.
1: I was going to say,
0: been wonderful this entire time.
1: Oh, totally. I had a conversation with someone who's like, I'm not donating because I can't donate a lot of stuff. Like, dude, you can get one packet of electrolytes.
0: Definitely.
1: And that does a lot.
0: It's all going.
1: You don't have to go get Costco quantities of things. Just
2: they're asking for pallets, unless you want to.
1: If you want to,
0: we've not gotten maybe a pallet, but we've got. I mean, you should see some of the donation amounts that we've gotten. So we're very, very thankful for that, and appreciate everyone's help in the community. And there's a lot of other businesses that are involved too. At Astra Hotspot, she's not open right now, so I think that might be hard. But she is Mary over at Hotspot down the road here, has been really helpful with. Also taking some of our loads down to Big Sur as well. But there's a lot of collectives of businesses. I'm sure you can go into a lot of different restaurants and just ask where I might be able to do this. And you'll probably get a good word. So if you want to be involved, this is now a pretty intense time. Cause I know, you know, hopefully we've already talked about this red flag warning. You know, we'll see what happens there, but even
2: crazy
0: in the long run, we're going to have to figure this out. So
2: there's a lot where the story's not close to an end.
0: No.
1: And stay out of Big Sur.
2: There you go.
1: Don't go see.
0: Well, literally,
2: it is closed now from Andrew Malera to south of Deachins, I believe.
0: Yeah.
1: But you still don't need to go down.
0: I know.
2: No,
0: I'm so glad the car week is not happening ahead.
1: Oh, yeah.
2: Oh, my God. Yeah. That understatement.
0: If you want to help with that, come to the pub, donate some stuff, check it out on Instagram.
3: Do it.
0: Exactly.
2: Well, cheers to that, brother.
0: Cheers.
2: Cheers to all that you've got going on. We appreciate you carving out some time for us.
0: Hell, yeah. Well, thanks for having me. Of course.
2: Of course. We got a lot to talk about today. We're going to have Pop and His join us here in a little bit, but we're going to talk about one of my passions here in a moment, commercial food? Fishing.
1: Oh.
2: And food. Ooh. By proxy. Yeah, absolutely.
1: Yeah, it works.
0: I am honored to meet the Sea Harvest people. I love going to Sea Harvest. One, to get fish to cook at our house, but also just to go there and hang out.
1: Well, I was going
0: to
1: say,
2: my cheat is lunch there and get some for dinner at night.
0: It is the chillest
1: spot. That's the smart.
0: The Monterey one, I love just like that back, you know, the back patio.
2: But even still,
0: the one in, I love the one in Carmel too. Yeah, if you're just hanging out.
2: And we're going to talk about the one in Moss Landing. That
0: I haven't been to that one.
1: I haven't been to that one.

0: Drive by it a lot, but I haven't been to that one.
1: Yeah. We're going to fix that.
0: Yeah.
1: There we go. We're going to talk all about all that. Come on down. Grab a Frosty Pie. Me and your neighbors doing amazing things. That's what Pub Talk is all about. 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
2: Yay!

sing this chorus as loud as you possibly can. It doesn't matter what the words are. It doesn't matter even if it's in tune or if the melody's right or if you're singing It's Raining Men or whatever. It doesn't matter. So just sing it with me, and you'll be on the record, hopefully. So it starts off, Put the Keg on My Coffin.

0: Thank you so much, everybody. I appreciate it.
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1: Yay!
0: Jeff White with you, Kevin on the board. I'm excited about our next guest. One, because I'm just a big fan of their establishments.
2: I think everybody is.
0: Yeah, I think
2: it's been funny because everyone's like, oh, yes.
0: And I've been a fan a long time. I love what you guys do. We've got Calder and Kristen from Sea Harvest with us. Welcome to Pub Talk.
3: Thank you.
4: Yeah, thanks for having us.
0: Oh, our pleasure. There's so much I want to talk about. One, if people don't know, you guys have you got locations at Carmel, Monterey, as well as a new one in Moss Landing that's both a restaurant, as a fish market, as well as a processing plant.
3: Yeah, that's our fresh off the boat fish market in Moss Landing that we're really excited to have just to get fish directly off the boat straight to the consumer.
0: That's the experience. There's no middleman there.
2: You're not getting it any fresher than that.
3: Yeah, it's as fresh as it gets. So I'm super stoked about that personally.
0: You should be. This is going to be fun because we'll get to talk about you being the purveyor of it and us being, you know, the consumer end. To me, there's just something so authentic about getting it fresh, getting it local. I would argue, and I don't know if this is up here, but I would argue it tastes so much better. And that's the rule of seafood. Yeah. The fresher it is, the better it is. But then there's also the experience of getting it. Like if they go there, they can see your boats there.
3: Yeah.
0: They can talk to you guys who are out on the water. What's out there? What are you guys seeing? What are you catching? That's just such a different experience than what people are accustomed to. And it just is what it is. You know, people have busy lives. They go to the grocery store. Everything's wrapped in cellophane, nice and pretty, Here you go. But you're missing out on so many different things that you have the opportunity to experience here.
3: Yeah, straight off the boat. I mean, there's lower carbon footprint. It's the best quality product you can get. There's 100 reasons why to get, you know, fresher is better when it comes to seafood all the time.
0: Yeah, without a doubt. So how did you guys land in the fishing industry?
3: My family and dad and uncle started the Sea Harvest business in 1982. And they were, before that, they were commercial fishing and needed a venue to be able to sell the fish that they were catching. So they, you know, they were tired of selling to other wholesalers and they wanted to create a market for themselves. And so that's how it all got started.
0: Well, that's one of those little hiccups that people don't necessarily think about, right? It's like, oh, well, people go out there and they fish.

and they bring the fish and it just goes out. I've talked a lot about it with our mutual friend, Melissa Mahoney with the Monterey Bay Fisheries Trust. And Sea Harvest, you guys sponsor our fish on Fridays. We'll have that tomorrow morning. We'll chat with her a little after 8 o'clock. But people don't think about all of these little steps that need to happen for you to get that fresh and it just goes out. I've talked a lot about it with our mutual friend, Melissa Mahoney with the Monterey Bay Fisheries Trust. And Sea Harvest, you guys sponsor our fish on Fridays.

0: Harvest Four. There's definitely fish and chips, and they're delicious. There's the Baja fish tacos, which are ridiculous. But you guys don't stop there. Like, it's a full restaurant. And I think that's the part I love the most is I go in there and I joke about it. Like, I'll hit you guys up for lunch, but then I'm also buying dinner to take home and cook myself.
1: Yeah.
0: You know, because you can go hang out and get yourself those. You guys roast, you broil, you fry, you do so many different styles of seafood, so many different, depending on the season, so many options.
2: Types of seafood. Yeah.
3: Yeah. We've got our consistent options, which we try and provide, you know, the local, sustainable rockfish and sable fish that we catch here year round. And then we've also got seasonal options being salmon, Dungeness crab, tuna, albacore,
0: halibut,
3: sea bass. Pretty much everything that swims out here in the bay. You know, we have fishermen that sell fish to us, and my brother, my dad, and uncle are all commercial fishermen, and so that's kind of our full-time focus is keeping the restaurants and fish markets supplied with just ultra fresh fish. So a lot of times we'll go fishing just to supply the markets, you know, like that's our goal that day, is just to make sure that we have fresh fish on stock.
1: Part of me does giggle because the list of things you just said people wouldn't kill for, that they're like, what you get? I'm like, yeah, it's in our backyard. Just like, I think some people do take it for granted that that is an easy staple for us.
3: Yeah. I think a lot of people don't know they're not educated about how much awesome local seafood and how sustainable the fisheries are here is a huge point to be made. That's, ecologically, everything's really well managed and kind of really well protected, really. And we're just,
1: we learn from our own cautionary tale.
0: That's the thing, right? There was the collapse.
1: Yep.
0: And then there was the whole movement. This is the success story of conservation.
3: Yeah.
1: Yeah.
3: Yeah. It's all happened in my lifetime too. So, I mean, I've had a pretty cool view of it all and how the fisheries have rebuilt throughout the years and how things have been getting better and better. Kind of the fishing has gotten better throughout my lifetime.
0: So I know a lot of people that might not know about like the lifestyle of commercial fishing. Maybe they watch a little Deadliest Catch and they're like, yeah, I know what that's all about. And then fair enough. Hey, that's an accurate representation of the Bering Sea commercial fishermen, right? Yeah. I love it. Like, I will binge that any day. But for here on the Monterey Bay, what are some of the challenges you guys face as commercial fishermen?
3: I think we face all the exact same issues as the guys on the Deadliest Catch face, just on a different scale. You know, it's a kind of a smaller boats. You know, artisanal fisheries, but still the dangers are there, you know, kind of in different ways, but a lot of the exact same dangers and issues that I've seen on TV of them come across. I'm like, oh yeah, I've dealt with that too. You know, it's like, oh yeah, that scares me too. You know, so there's a, you know, I can relate with them, even though I'm not on the Bering Sea, that's for sure. I'm in Central California and I love it here. So
0: I want to go visit there, but I think this is a better permanent location.
1: It has to be nice so you can go out fishing and come home.
3: Yeah. I have a family, so that's necessary for me is to
2: home for dinner.
1: Yeah.
2: Yeah, with dinner.
0: With dinner.
1: With dinner. With dinner.
0: Even better, right?
1: What is your go to local fish? If you can get
0: that's like picking a favorite kid. Like,
1: that's easy.
0: I love rockfish. I love sand abs. Obviously when salmon or halibut's in season.
1: I was going to say it's a tie for me, salmon and halibut.
0: Yeah. I just love them, but like I'd never heard of sand abs before I moved out here. And then,
1: really?
0: There's no sand abs in the Atlantic.
3: Yeah. Panko breaded sand abs. That's some people's top number one favorite, you know, above king
0: it's
3: salmon.
0: So good.
3: Dungeness crab, which, I mean, I'm king salmon, Dungeness crab, but
1: yeah,
3: you know, it's kind of the seasonality of it too. It's like I can get used to the bread and butter, you know, type of fish that I go out and fish for every day. But you know, a prime king salmon's like still a prize and a treat for me.
0: I had a total just revelation when I moved out here because I was used to farm Atlantic salmon.
1: Oh yeah,
0: and I still remember the first time I had fresh salmon out here and it changed my world. Yeah. I'm not even kidding. Like I was like, oh my God, what have I been missing out on for so long? Mm-hmm. There's so many different types of good salmon, but I'll be honest. I've tried a lot of fresh salmon. I think that Chinook, King

0: salmon is the best out of all of them.
1: It's where we're catching them in their life cycle here too. They're here to feed up, and so they're not spawning in the rivers yet. They're kind of, you know, they're as prime as they're going to be. They're as healthy as they're going to be in their life cycle. So
0: that makes sense. Well, and just the color of the flesh, like when you look at it, it's vibrant.
1: Yeah.
0: You know, they're
1: fat's healthy. And when I say fatty, it doesn't mean
0: good fat. Yeah.
1: The omega-3. I was going to say, content.
2: That's the way to get your omega-3 instead of some stupid pill that makes you burp weird.
0: Well, yeah.
1: And sablefish is even higher than salmon, too. So I push sablefish all the time.
0: So here's my question.
1: On health fish.
0: What's your secret to sablefish? Because it is an oily fish. Yeah. It's really flaky. The only way I've been able to really find that I can do it successfully is either smoke it or fry it.
3: Yeah.
0: But are there any shortcuts I don't know about?
3: Definitely one of our family favorites is like a unagi sauce marinated in a type of unagi, and then you broil it.
0: Ooh, I'm in.
3: It's like
0: I'm in.
3: Fish candy. Yeah. It is so good.
2: I'm so hungry now.
3: But we do a great job at Sea Harvest, all the Sea Harvest, but Sea Harvest Monterey is one of my favorite. They have the grilling down, and they do it with the Cajun sauce. Mm. But all of them are the same black. All the Sea Harvest have the same black cod, same sablefish, and it's just you gotta go try it on the menu. It's
0: when you're touching on
3: it
0: something,
3: melts in your mouth. It's really good.
0: It is. It's like a delicate fish.
3: Yeah, soft, delicate, but it's just so good for you. It's higher omegas, and then wild salmon,
0: and it's a family favorite. Super sustainable. It's like it's a very sustainable fishery. Yeah,
3: highly regulated.
0: Yeah, and a lot of people you might call sablefish or black cod. Like a lot of people are like, and I'm not really familiar with it. Fair enough. But there's so many types of fish like that I think about that are like, oh, this is so nutritious and it's delicious when you cook it right, you know. But people, I think that's one of the kind of entry challenges for a lot of people is they're nervous about how to cook seafood.
1: Yeah.
0: And here's what I'm like, every fish is different, but you just got to try, right?
1: Yeah. For that, I mean, if people are concerned, I'd suggest rockfish because you can literally cook that any way that you can imagine.
0: Yeah.
1: You really can't go wrong. The sablefish is, you know, takes a little more culinary skill to get it insane. I mean, you can do it as simply as you want to, though. You can just do it minimal seasoning, just in a pan with just a drop of oil, it's a already oily fish on its own. And it's insane like that, just cooking it just very simply. But, you know, I eat a lot of fish, so.
0: Yeah.
2: I mean, if I could, I would.
0: You should, right?
2: I think that there's something intimidating. You go to a butcher and you don't know what you're getting into. Same thing with going to fish market. You don't know what. Anytime we've gone in there, it's this like, I don't know what I'm doing. But everybody's always so friendly and they help like, oh, this is what you're going to do. This is what you're thinking about. This is what you should try. This is how you should probably cook it.
1: Yeah.
3: Great.
2: Like people need to kind of drop that. I don't know what I'm doing.
1: Yeah.
2: Like, go ask questions. Go into these places.
0: Go to Sea Harvest.
2: Yeah, go to Sea Harvest and ask.
0: You're not going to get this experience at a corporate level. You're just not. But if you go here, you guys are not just proud. I mean, this is seafood that you guys often, like, you guys brought it in.
1: Yeah.
0: But with that, there's a pride, there's a passion, and there's a knowledge. Been doing it since 1982.
1: Yeah.
0: You know, so it's like, no, we want to help you because we want you to come back.
1: Yeah.
0: You know?
1: Yeah, I'm super proud, you know, as a commercial fisherman to just be providing a healthy resource to the community. Like, you know, I'm kind of a resource to make people healthier and, you know, to provide something. So
0: I would also argue, and again, we're fortunate that we have this because if you're living in Nebraska, you don't. But for me, I feel most connected with this place when I'm eating the fresh seafood.
1: Yeah.
0: There's something to be said with like, this came from here. This is where we're at. This is where you're treading your paths. And there's a connectivity that goes along with that. That just feels so authentic.
1: Yeah. I think the sustainability factor of eating the local seafood that we have here is like, it's one of the biggest reasons. I mean, the fisheries here are really overly cautiously managed to, you know, make sure that the resource is as healthy as it can be. And, you know, we're only really harvesting kind of the cream of the crop of what's out there.
2: It's funny, too, because you can go there and you get the atmosphere of you still hear the gulls from, you're a stone's throw from the bay.
1: Yeah.

0: You get the salty air.
1: Yeah.
0: Like you're in one of the most historic Steinbeckian world. It's a little surreal when you're sitting there eating. You're like, this is like a set. Like, did we, what is happening right now?
1: I love eating out on the patio at Sea Harvest Moss Landing. You're out overlooking the Elkhorn Slough. And yeah, to me, it's just as cool as being in some cabana bungalow in Tahiti. Like, to me, it's that beautiful, you know, Moss Landing Harbor. You know, yeah, you don't get that Tahiti vibe, but you know, it's
0: no, there's a rustic beauty to it. Yeah,
2: yeah.
0: Oh, we were at a swim meet when Lily was little and it's Fresno, and everyone's like, I forget what the place was, and we had to go to this fish place in Fresno. And I'm like, man, this sucks. Cause they're like, oh, it's like being in Monterey. I'm like, why? We could go get this in Monterey. Like this,
3: why would we have it in Fresno?
0: You can't reproduce this, and the authenticity of what happens. And again, I go back to the people working there. Like the authenticity of we're providing is something you can't. I have to steal your idea though of going for lunch and taking dinner.
3: That's,
0: but I always leave it. I'm so full. The last thing I can think of is another meal.
3: It's early lunch. Like Target 11 move. And Target dinner around 7.
0: Smart.
3: But like get the nice fried stuff there for lunch. Have a couple beers there, enjoy yourself, and then get something you can take
0: home
3: and
0: pick up. Smart.
1: Yeah.
3: Yeah. It's a wonderful thing.
1: Yeah. Or checking out the fresh off the boat market in Moss Landing. I mean, that's, if you're going to pick up fish, go check that place out. And, you know, if you really know fish, you'll appreciate that.
3: Well, I love what you were telling me the last time we were hanging out. It was like, no. What you're getting there is what we're bringing in that day.
1: Yeah. So, I mean, we may not have what you're looking for there because we didn't catch it today or yesterday.
3: Which is awesome. Like, like I love that. It's like, no. This is what we were getting out there.
1: Yeah.
3: This is what Mother Nature has given us. And I do. It sounds a little woo-woo. I don't care. Like, I feel like when you eat within the cycles of what's provided for you, that there is an intention that's good behind that, you know? So it's like, we could give you mahi-mahi, but we're not catching mahi-mahi here.
1: Yeah.
3: There's no Dorados out in the Monterey Bay, at least not yet. You know, like,
1: we might get some this year. We'll see.
3: I was reading today that it's like 79 degrees in Southern California, the water temp. I'm like, what?
1: Yeah. We might catch a mahi mahi this year. We'll see.
3: Who knows? That'd be insane. Well, speaking of that, like, what's some of the most amazing things that you've seen out in the water? You get to spend hours. So many people don't. So many people live right around it, work right around it, but don't get to actually immerse themselves in it. So, what are some of the coolest things that you guys have seen?
1: I've had some really amazing whale interactions, just, you know, like having them being some type of sentient being that's communicating with you, you know, and so those are definitely some of my most memorable experiences, but just kind of having the understanding of the ocean, like seeing the ocean change throughout the day and just having the understanding that it's constantly this changing
3: dynamic
1: thing. It's not the same for 30 minutes and then the same for 30 minutes. It's just constantly morphing and changing. So it's cool to have that understanding and then to take that into, you know, surfing or something like that. And having this understanding of the tides and like these windows that'll open and close of good weather. And, you know, windy.com definitely helps pinpoint
3: that. Oh yeah. Windy. Definitely got that on the phone. Definitely.
0: Yeah.
3: It changes. I mean, they call it a sea change for a reason, right? Yeah. It is a constant, dynamic, changing thing that it's energy, and we get to immerse ourselves in it, float on it, fish it, the whole thing. I'm not surprised to hear some of the whale stories. What about you?
4: I would say probably the killer whales, but there's nothing like when there's just thousands of dolphins around you, and also the like city shearwater birds. I mean, there's more than thousands there. Yeah.
0: When they make miles. Their own like cloud like,
4: when you just drive your boat through them and they're just running right with you, it's really cool.
1: There's a lot of life in the bay right now. There's a lot. All of everything that migrates through right now is migrating through, and
3: We're seeing the gray whales are starting to go south. There's still orcas, humpbacks. Humpbacks seem to have become a little bit more residential over the last years.
1: Yeah, I'm
0: same
1: worried
0: with some
1: that
0: of the orca.
1: I'm pretty worried that the humpbacks aren't going to want to migrate south this year, and that might really hinder our Dungeness crab season.
3: Mm-hmm.
1: And I kind of was involved for a long time in the Dungeness crab gear working group, which kind of helps was formed to try and figure out the issue of whale entanglements.
3: Yeah,
1: and so I've worked closely with scientists and gear manufacturers and regulators. It's been a really collaborative effort and kind of a long process and a scary process, but right now we have, there's a lot of systems in place to avoid whale entanglement.
3: Well, our friend Melissa from the Monterey Bay Fisheries Trust was telling me about some of them that you can actually, they don't have a buoy.
5: Yeah.
3: That's the
5: yeah.
3: traditional one, but you use like a sonar.
1: Yeah. An acoustic release
3: yeah.
1: pop up buoy. So the buoy and the rope to haul the gear is stored on the bottom of the ocean with the crab traps. And then you send an acoustic signal down and that buoy floats to the surface and you're able to grab the rope and haul your gear without having vertical lines in the water column that when the whales are migrating through, the vertical lines aren't really an issue. But when the whales are in an area feeding, especially on anchovies, their feeding behavior is kind of the biggest mm-hmm. issue.
3: Moving every direction.
1: In entanglements.
3: Yeah.
1: So this wasn't even known at all when we started it. And it was a really cool collaborative effort. And I've learned so much from whale biologists and, you know, underwater camera footage. There's a few biologists in particular that stand out in my mind as just being some of the smartest people I've ever met and having just such an amazing understanding of the bio, of what's going on in the whole picture, how the climate is affecting the behavior of the animals
3: and what's available for fishing, right? I mean, the whole thing, one's not separate of the other.
1: Yeah. Yeah. So there's definitely a lot of thought and effort being done to remain sustainable and in every way around here. It's not just like something that we talk about. It's something that's lived experienced and affects us on a daily basis.
5: Yeah. I was going to say it's your livelihood.
3: I think it's amazing too, because I know that we live in a very binary society, right? It's yes or no. It's right or wrong. It's white or black, but people have this assumption that it's like environmentalists against fishermen. And the truth is that's not the case. Like you guys are the example of that. Of like, no, we want to work with it. Like, we don't want to harm the whales.
1: Yeah.
3: Mm-hmm. We also want our industry to be healthy and to continue for years after
4: yeah.
3: now.
4: Yeah.
3: And that cooperation rather than this idea that there is a barrier between, I think is something that people need to hear.
1: Yeah. Yeah. And I really like it that, you know, providing for the public is kind of, like that's the key here. That's what we're trying to do. So everybody's kind of working towards the same goal in a different way with different priorities, but everybody realizes the importance.
3: And you have to communicate, right?
1: Yeah.
3: Yeah. Mm-hmm.
1: And so it's been a super cool process. I've learned a lot, you know, working with people that, you know, kind of when you're in your own little commercial fishing bubble, you know, you don't really see the bigger picture and then you kind of, you know, look at the bigger picture and you can understand everything a lot better.
3: That's probably good advice for just life in general.
5: For everything. You know?
3: Yeah. Well, if folks are out there listening and they're like, I've got to try Sea Harvest, what's the best way for them to check it out, find something online, the whole thing?
4: Yeah, well, we have our social media. We can find anything on Sea Harvest Monterey, Sea Harvest Moss Landing, and just give us a call, really. And if you want to know what's fresh that day, come on by.
3: Yeah.
4: If you're craving calamari and chips and you need some fish to take home, we can help you with that. Yeah.
3: And that's Carmel Monterey and the brand new one there in Moss Landing.
4: Yeah,
3: we have
4: the restaurant in Moss Landing, and then the fish market is separate at our processing plant in Moss Landing on Sandhole Road.
3: Amazing.
4: Yeah.
3: Well, I'm looking forward to going and checking that out myself, and you'll probably find me here at the Monterey and Carmel location quite a bit.
4: Cool.
3: That Carmel location is often a stop on my way home. I'm just going to say
4: that's
3: that.
4: Great.
3: Yeah.
4: Yeah. Yeah.
3: Love it. Well, I really appreciate what you guys are doing. You're doing it the right way. You're keeping it local. You're keeping it sustainable, and you're having this broad perspective on how can we provide this now and continue to provide this,
4: yeah.
3: you know, because, well, I've got a kid named Calder. Like I want Calder to be enjoying seafood in 10, 15, 20 years, you know,
1: yeah.
3: and that doesn't happen by accident. We found that out the hard way first time. And I love that you guys are collaboratively working to protect that the second round.
4: Yeah, yeah. Thanks. Yeah. And one more thing, I just wanted to say that I love listening to KRML Radio.
3: Well, we love Sea Harvest, so it's a mutual admiration.
1: Yeah.
3: Well,
4: thank you.
3: Kristen, Calder, thank you so much for joining us.
1: Thank you, guys.
4: Yeah,
1: I appreciate the opportunity to talk.
4: Yeah.
1: It's been fun.
3: Heck yeah. We'll have you guys back on again.
4: Sounds great.
3: Yeah. We're still broadcasting. We're here in the Beer Garden at the original Alvarado Street Brewery location in downtown Monterey. Come grab a Frosty Pint. 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That's what Pup Talk is all about here on the Locals Radio Station for the Monterey Bay.
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1: Yay!
0: Amen. Right. Pop and Hiss is going to be joining us here in a moment. But
2: here's one for you. What's your go-to?
0: Go-to
2: at
0: what?
2: Sea Harvest.
0: I love the Baja Fish Tacos.
2: Yeah. I'm classics. Fish and chips.
0: Their fish and chips are awesome.
2: Because it's really hard to find good fish and chips. And you think about it, they're kind of easy to make, but not really.
1: It's like pizza, right? Like,
2: yeah.
1: Like, even bad fish and chips isn't bad.
2: Yeah. But when you find good fish
1: bingo,
2: and chips.
1: It's next level.
2: Yeah.
1: You can't even compare them.
2: Same thing with clam chowder. Like, seems easy enough. But when you find a good one.
1: I agree.
2: I think their fish and chips may be the best that we have in the area.
1: I think that's a good argument. I think that's a good argument. And they got a few other things on their menu, too, that I'm just like, every time I go in, I'm like, yeah, I'm going to get that.
2: But do you find that you fall into that trap of I'm going with the tacos because I love the tacos? Why would I risk it?
1: I know.
2: But also, I know I love those.
1: To that point, I just ordered a smash burger to go. And I was looking at the special, and the cannelloni special looked so good. But I'm like, should I do that? It's like, that looks really good. And I'm like, I could do that.
2: That smash burger is amazing, though.
1: Yeah, it is. It is. And that's why I keep on going back to it.
2: I get it.
1: Well, we're going to keep things going. We're going to revisit that at some point. But we've got a guest here today. How's it going, man?
3: How are you?
1: This is Jeff and Kevin. Who do we got here?
3: My name is Pete.
1: Pete.
3: And I work at Pop and Hiss.
1: One, love Pop and Hiss.
3: All right.
1: I tell people that it's way too cool for PG, but that's the point. We're bringing between you guys there and Hops and Fog over here. We're making PG cool again, or cool for the first time.
2: I think there's a lot of people in PG who have wanted cool to happen. There's people who are like, no, we like being bored.
1: No.
2: I mean, those people need to go home.
4: Well, without like challenging your statement too much, I would say that there's a lot of people that are cool in PG, and there's a lot of, like, it has been cool before.
1: I think the people have always been cool.
4: Yeah,
1: for the most part.
4: Yeah.
1: But then there's been the disconnect of, like, where can cool people go hang out?
2: The sidewalks don't close at 4 o'clock anymore.
4: Well, there was a guy in, the other day, he was in his 70s, and he said, it's nice to see PG cool again.
1: Yeah.
4: And I'm like, can you elaborate?
1: Can you also tell me when again was?
4: Yeah.
1: I was a PG resident for years, and, I mean, there's a charm to that town that you can't deny.
4: Yeah.
1: There's something special about that place. But, you know, there's room for both, like for the charm as well as like some of the nightlife.
4: Yeah. Well, I mean, at night, it's you and the seagulls.
2: Yeah.
1: Basically. Well, the thing about Pop and Hiss that I tell people, it's so cool. This is something that you would expect to see in Berkeley.
4: Exactly.
1: This is something you expect to see in Portland.
4: Yeah.
1: It is a full service record store, and we need record stores. I know that everybody's leaning into the digital aspect, but there would not be KRML if there hadn't been the record bar, school kids, all these places that I would hang out all the time to go and not just find the music, but also connect with other people that are into the music as well. But then you guys turn it up a notch. You're like, yeah, we're also going to have a couple stages. We're going to have a full bar. Now you guys have this whole new addition in the back. You guys have a full kitchen.
4: Yeah.
1: I mean, this is like, again, I go back to this is not something that people would necessarily expect to find in Sleepy PG.
4: It's a bold vision for sure.
1: Yes.
4: But people come out of the woodwork. If you start a conversation and people come out of the woodwork, I mean, there people come in. Some guy came in and said, yeah, I work at the recording studio down the street. And what? I'm like, what? Like, what are you talking about?
1: Yeah.
4: You know, another guy says, oh, I run the miniature, you know, photography lab over here. And one by one, it's like, oh, all these people have been here the whole time.
1: Yeah.
4: And, you know, Michaela just created a sort of catalytic environment that allows them all to come out. And, you know,
2: I do find it funny, too, when there's people that'll come to the pub and they're like, how long has this brewery been here? Like, 2 years. Like, what? Or they'll come in like, we just found Pop and Hiss. You're like, yeah, it's been there. What are you doing? They did not go out? But it's fun for some of the locals who have been here wanting to have something that's on that side of the tunnel.
4: Yeah.
2: That you can literally walk down, have a drink, have a bite, and then go home. Because, and that's so unheard of.
1: Or go to the next spot.
2: Yeah, go to the next
1: one. That was never an option before because there was not multiple spots.
5: Yeah.
1: Now you can like have a beer at Hops and Fog. Go check out the show and get a drink over at Papa Nitz. You know, like they, you've got options.
2: Well, and I'd say for your calendar, because I was on my lunch and I walked over to Grove. So I stopped by and looked at the window. There is not a day that you don't have something happening. Like you are jumping.
4: There's almost a backlog.
1: Yeah. That's a good problem now, man. We got Michaela is joining us now. Yeah, Michaela, what's up?
6: Hey. Hello.
1: How are you?
6: Okay, kind of. Hello.
1: We were talking about how your vision of this place is one. It does belong. People would expect to find it like in a hip city, and the fact that it's in Pacific Grove,
2: PG's hip.
1: Yeah, like it's getting there. It's getting there. Now that being said, like there's just not many places in general that you're going to find a true record store.
5: Yeah,
1: like a legit record store. That happens to have two stages. Also have a full bar. It's got also a beer garden, also food. This is not normal in a lot of places, much less PG, which I think that's why so many people are just like amped about this. And that being said, you guys still have your challenges, I'm sure.
6: Yeah. Yeah. The challenges.
1: Yes.
6: And it's like, it sucks because it's people come in and they're like, this is so great. We love you so much. And I'm like, can you keep it down when you say that? You know, like it's like a little straddle. We're always straddling between trying to keep the peace, but also make a cool place that people want to come to.
1: Well, talk to us about that because I think the majority of people are super amped about this. But the reason that PG has the reputation it has is because there are others there that have been kind of sticks in the mud and they don't like other people having fun. And either they don't like it because they didn't do it first or you know, their mama didn't love them. I don't know.
2: They just don't like having
1: fun. But
2: what
1: I do know is that for everybody out there that's like, I love Papa Nitz. I want to support it. There's actually opportunities to do that because there are one people that, is not as amped about it. And then the bummer is like, you guys have tried to welcome open arms, like come be a part of it. No, that's okay. But one person should not shut down hundreds of people, not thousands, really enjoying this spot that is so unique.
6: Yeah, I don't know.
4: So the whole discrepancy arose. First of all, the

0: except the hours, the live music until 12 p.m. has been approved by the city of Pacific Grove from the beginning.
1: Yeah,
2: right.
1: Like you guys are totally legit.
3: I couldn't even apply for the liquor license until the permit with the city was approved. Yeah. I had to include that. So the concept was vetted, and you know, I had to go through a little bit of hoops with that to just convince them that this is, you know, this is, they couldn't wrap their heads for a while around the concept that of a retail and a bar slash restaurant. You know,
1: it's novel. I'll grant them that, but it's also embraced new things. One of the hardest things that I've had to deal with here is that we don't do that because we've never done that.
3: Yeah.
1: Well, maybe you should try it.
2: Yeah.
3: Yeah.
1: Maybe you should try Chinese food because you might like trying Chinese food.
3: You know,
2: pretty good.
1: Yeah, exactly.
3: And I mean, so I had to kind of struggle with that to convince them to let me do it because they just didn't know, they didn't have a classification. They only had retail or restaurant.
1: And that's fair because bureaucracy needs things to be very spelled out.
3: Right.
1: Yeah.
3: And that code, I want to say too, like all of those classifications had not been updated since 1994, I think. So there's just
1: probably about the time Turner and Hooch came out, I think.
3: Yeah,
1: right.
3: Yeah.
4: There are some other outdated things in PG that kind of get looked at.
1: Yeah.
3: But yeah, so like that took some doing to convince everybody like what the concept was. But once it was approved and we were like, okay, good, we can go get the liquor license. So that's where, you know, PG was always on board. PG City ultimately was on board.
1: City's been very supportive. Thank
3: very
1: goodness.
3: Supportive,
1: yeah.
3: Very supportive and very helpful. But yeah, the ABC language is why you might have seen us in the news because it doesn't match what the city allows us to do, which is have patio service and music playing inside. We don't have outside music. We only had outside music once. So like it's always inside.
1: But, yeah, that's moot.
3: Yeah. So they're saying that.
0: I should add that the Pacific Grove license allows us to have music outside as
3: well.
0: Yeah,
3: we also
0: but we don't
3: could,
0: do that.
3: But we don't do that.
0: Yeah.
3: And with the decibel thing that we talked about last year, that, you know, we still follow the same 70 decibel rule, you know.
0: We have a decibel meter on the wall. We have a decibel reader that we carry around.
3: We have a handheld one. We walk up
2: in kind of funny. Avenue.
4: I have one at work too.
0: We all have decibel meters
3: on our
0: phones
3: phone. We have
0: now.
3: Like all these apps that we like. Yeah.
0: I can tell you the decibel level of the crowd right now. Yeah. I am well versed.
3: But yeah, so we've been trying to be compliant all this time, but we're trying to be compliant with two different things at the same time. So it's always a struggle. It's like, and we get busy at 9:30, you know, cause everywhere else closes. And then it
1: also, that's, you know, a testament that there's a demand for this.
2: Right.
3: Yeah.
2: Okay.
1: Yeah.
3: Oh my God. No, we hear it every day at 10 o'clock. Oh my God. PG needed this, da, da, da, you know? And it does because again, they had this boner for the hotel. And they wanted all these people to come in and stay at that hotel and all that revenue and whatever. But where are those people going to go?
2: Yep. Yeah.
3: There's
1: only so many people that can fit in the hotel bar.
3: Right. Yeah. And a hotel bar closes at 9. So like,
0: they can either stay in PG
3: or they can go to Cannery Row.
4: I actually sent two people who are staying at the hotel today that have been coming back and forth for the past couple of days to the brewery. And they're like, we don't know what to do at when you guys close. I'm like, go to Pop and His.
0: Yeah.
4: I'm like, what? I'm like, just go right up the street.
3: Yeah.
4: Like, it's literally a 4-minute walk.
3: Yeah.
4: And hopefully they're going to go tonight.
0: Yeah.
4: But they're like, there's nothing. We just want to stay in this area. I'm like, this is why you exist.
3: Yeah. And there's the notion of it's in other similarly small towns that have a lot of kind of touristy action, but also a strong local presence. It's the notion is an 18-hour town. Mm-hmm. And you'll see that with, I think, Paso Robles and Healdsburg, and a couple of those have adapted into these plans that offer incentives to the businesses to stay open later than the bedtime hours. Because then it means that their town is just offering more options to all the demographics, not just this one sliver of people.
1: And there's revenue involved with that,
3: exactly.
1: Which means tax revenue, which it all comes around. Mm-hmm. Yeah.
3: Yeah.
0: And there's a greater conversation that young people are leaving Monterey County.
3: Yes.
2: Yeah.
3: That's actually a thing.
1: It's hard. I mean, you grow up here. And a lot of people, you know, like you want to go back to where you grew up. You go off to college, maybe you work for a while, you want to come back. Well, one, we don't have the type of industries that can support everyone. The cost of living, we don't need to talk about. We know that's high.
3: Yeah.
1: But then also there's what we're

0: happening to here is like, what do you do?
1: Yeah.
0: And I can say that like things have gotten better, and that's because of you guys. That's because of Hops and Fog. And that's here in Monterey. That's because of Alvarado Street Brewery. That's because the Golden State Theater is fired back up. There are people that are trying to provide options for people that want a night out.
1: Yeah.
0: You know? And it's a good thing. It's so many people win when this happens.
1: And it's not, yeah, and it's not like we're trying to do anything crazy. It's like we're just a little, we're an all ages spot. Mm-hmm. And, you know, we're doing community minded things. We did a dance competition on Sunday with this killer DJ from New York, and the two finalists were an 80-year-old woman and an 8-year-old.
2: That is amazing.
0: And that's what so we want. Good. Yeah. That's what we
1: and
0: want.
1: You know who the
3: 8-year-old walked away with $100.
1: $100.
0: Wow. Nice.
1: $100. Chris Pundy. Boom. And then you know who our special guest judge was? Nick Smith, our mayor.
0: The mayor.
1: Yeah.
2: That's so good.
0: I figure Nick was a big fan of what you guys are doing.
1: Yeah. But like, it's like, you know, we're not, like I said, or long, long ago, this isn't the Viper Room. This isn't Cheetahs or whatever, Experiment Rhino, whatever. We're doing, I mean, I'm meeting with some girls on Sunday who are like, they want to do a mock UN thing.
2: Well, that's amazing.
1: Like they're high school kids and they want to do like this mock UN like fundraiser for their class or whatever. Like,
0: I want to shed a light too. Like Michaela here, she had this vision. She put in the hard work. She did this legitimately, but Michaela also, you taught piano lessons for years. Are you still teaching?
1: No.
0: Yeah, you're too busy now. No. But you would teach piano lessons to you. Like, you are an engaged citizen.
1: I know all these kids. I know these families. And that's the other thing to the young families that come here and they want to raise their kids here. But God, these poor parents, what are they going to do?
0: Yeah.
1: You know, mm-hmm. That's why on First Friday we see Steb. Steb does his First Friday.
0: We've heard of that guy.
1: Yeah. Okay. But that's like I see all the moms.
0: Yep.
1: It's like all the moms of my piano students are out wilding out and it's awesome. And they get their night out because they can walk down there.
0: Yeah.
1: And the kids could, some of the time the kids even are there for the early part of it. You know?
0: I actually love that part that I can bring my kid to most of the stuff.
1: Yeah. Yeah.
0: I love that.
1: And now that we have food, they don't get cranky. You know, it's like, you know what I mean? That's part of it.
0: So, I mean, this is a unreal concept. It's so brilliant. I still remember the first time you told me about it. I was like, that's one of the coolest things I've ever heard. And in PG, wow. So there's so many people that are fans of this. We've seen it happen. Like people come to the shows, people come to the record store. How do we deal with some of these challenges now? How do we win over the naysayers that are objecting to this?
1: Well, we need to get, should I go all the way into it, Pete?
0: Lean in.
1: Okay. Well, what?
3: Well, I kind of want to, you know, go back to the awful word, disorderly.
0: We received
3: a citation, a disorderly citation, which sounds
1: disorderly
3: terrible.
1: House.
3: Disorderly house, which sounds terrible. It sounds like something out of a John Steinbeck novel.
0: Sounds like that or Animal House.
2: Animal House.
0: Yeah, exactly.
3: But I just want to set the record straight. We received a disorderly citation because we played music too loud after 10 p.m.
1: This was
3: that
1: the
3: is
1: first
3: the extent
1: Friday.
3: Of it.
1: It was but we were really busy, and I was like, Steb, okay, let's wind it down. Let's wind them down because it was a dance party at 10 p.m. And I can't bring the patio in when there's all this going on.
0: No.
1: I'm like, let's wind them down. And at 10:30, we get a citation because I'm just trying to like move people around. Because then it's like, what? Then what? Am I then breaking the fire? Which one do I break right now? You know, like,
2: right.
1: So the disorderly house is such a joke though, because it lists like this. Disorderly house violation is prostitution, comma.
2: Wow.
0: God.
1: Physical violence. Like,
2: wow.
1: Comma.
0: This is some old school
1: drug
0: stuff.
1: Drug dealing, comma, and noise complaints. So when it shows up on a police blotter, it gets cut off and it says, pop in his disorderly house, prostitution.
0: Okay.
2: Wow.
0: We now have the title of your first compilation CD that you guys pass out. That is the title of the first compilation CD.
1: Disorderly house.
0: Yes.
1: But it's like, it's just crazy because That's like a very extreme bar. That's what an extreme bar, like some that are not around anymore that you might remember.
2: Yep.
1: That's how they, yeah. they got those citations. Meanwhile, we're over here tiptoeing around at 10 o'clock. I bought a $6,000 soundproof door. We had the mayor judging a dance contest with a 9-year-old and an 80-year-old. Like, we're the most wholesome Hallmarkian small town.
2: So this is the most wholesome disorderly house ever.
0: It's one little tick in the crawl.
2: Yeah.
0: And the majority of people are supportive of this.
1: Most people, I hope. Yeah. I mean, what we hear, our feedback is such.
0: Well, I can relay this to you too, because obviously we work together, right? And I get to talk about you guys a lot. Every time that I've told people to go there, or every time people have heard about it and gone and checked it out, everybody's been like, that place is awesome.
2: Yeah.
0: And people are like, it's awesome for going to see a show. I've had a couple friends that have gone and got vinyl that are like, I can't believe I got a copy of it. Like, there's a culture there that people are stoked about. And that's what I want to convey here. Like, I don't want to spend too much time on one person being a stick in the mud. I want to focus on there's so many people that are excited about this. And if those people are out there, how can they support you? How can they say, like, there's no prostitutes, there's no drug dealing, there's no physical violence. It's not a disorderly house.
1: Yeah. The best way to solve this would be to just modify the language on the liquor license so that it matches the city permit, which it would just change from 10 p.m. to 12 a.m. That's all it would be. That's all that we need. That's all that it would just change that 10 into a 2.
0: So how do we go about that?
1: I had to hire a fancy lawyer, an ABC specific lawyer, and we have to put together a packet to appeal to the ABC overlords, god of the ABC.
0: So we're talking about the state level here.
1: State level, and ask for them to change it based on the fact that we are not actually, no, we're not a nuisance. Look, we're not. Look. And so in that packet, if we can get letters of support, that would be great.
0: Perfect.
1: From people that just have, if you've had a positive experience, if you've had fun at Poppin' His, if you live up the street and you can attest that we try to keep the noise down, we try to keep it together, you know, anything like that would be really, really helpful. So we have on our website, poppinhis.net, there's a link to a Google form. And it's right there. It's the only thing on the page right now. It's big yellow letters. Click here to help us, you know. So if you go to poppinhis.net and click that link, you should be able to go to this Google form, and it just prompts you to, you know, it just has a little box that you can fill it in, and that then all of those replies will be submitted in our packet.
0: Okay.
1: Barring that, if you don't have, I mean, you can drop it off in person.
4: You can write handwritten letters.
1: You can write a postcard to
2: drop it off right there
0: at the shop.
1: Just drop it at the shop, or just email us directly at info@poppinhis.net. But however, you know, letters from the community saying that, that we have had a positive effect or impact would be really helpful.
0: You absolutely have. And this is the time for people to speak up. So if you're out there listening, and we're going to get that link from you, we'll share it on a story together so that people can do the quick, easy thing. Cause I know that's kind of the key to the internet.
1: Yeah.
0: It's easy. People do it. If it's not, people don't.
2: Yeah.
1: Easy. Yeah.
0: This is what it is. Yeah. Okay. This is a great way for you to do it. Is there a deadline involved with this?
1: As soon as possible.
0: ASAP.
2: Yeah. Just do it now.
1: Cause like the government works slow. So by the time they get it, it could be 6 months before they open it. You know, that's just 6 more months of us doing this and having this weird limbo, eggshell limbo that we live in.
0: Okay. Well, we're going to share this link. If people are out there listening, drop off a letter there at Poppin' His. Check out our Instagram, Caramel Radio. We'll be posting this for you to help out. But this is a great thing.
2: Mm-hmm.
0: This is a cool concept. You guys are providing a service, I would argue, to the community. And it's based around music. And I love that for so many different reasons. You want a copy of something? No problem. You want vinyl? You want a CD? Yeah, you can still get CDs. How about that?
1: Yeah.
0: You want to talk to people who care about music as much as you do? You want to witness music? You also want a place where you got a full bar as well as some food to eat?
2: Mm-hmm.
0: This is the spot.
3: Can we talk about the food?
0: Please.
3: For a second? So now we have a full outfitted kitchen and a food truck. We have Chef Brendan Essence
1: from Poppy Hall.
3: From Poppy Hall.
0: Yes.
3: Right now, we're starting off with burgers.
1: The first day we served the burgers, I woke up to a 5-star Yelp review.
2: Nice.
1: The best burger on the peninsula.
2: Nice.
1: And I was like, okay.
2: That's a bold statement, too.
1: I know. I didn't even know the guy.
2: Some stiff competition.
1: But
3: I'll put it up against any burger on the peninsula.
1: But yeah, we've got that. Brendan.
3: And I know Brendan is dedicated.
1: Alex, we have to talk about Alex too. Alex. As far as the record store, when you're going to the record store, it's
0: Alex is as legit as they come.
1: Yeah,
0: that man knows and loves his music.
1: Yes, yeah. and
0: makes great music too. I might add.
1: That's right. And then Caden, we have Caden.
3: Caden, we have three excellent bartenders.
1: Three excellent bartenders. Caden's nominated for best bartender right now in the weekly, and I think the deadline's tonight. So if anybody knows him, click his box.
0: Tonight's the deadline?
1: I think so. Yeah.
0: Oh wow!
2: I think Friday. Yeah, officially.
1: I think tomorrow.
0: Yeah. Tomorrow. Yeah.
1: I don't know when it switches.
0: I think it's the end of
2: tomorrow.
0: End of tomorrow. Yeah. Okay. Yeah.
1: Cool. Okay. Anyway, sorry. I just need to plug all my.
0: No, that's all great.
3: Trying, I mean, you know, along with the food, we're trying to develop a beverage program.
0: Your specials are awesome.
1: Oh, we did this Dolly Parton one the other night that was really sweet. Because, yeah, we ended up pulling together this Dolly Parton tribute night.
0: Oh.
1: It was really fun. Again with the wholesome. Again with the Hallmark.
0: Yeah.
1: You know?
0: I know. Like, if you don't like Dolly, there's something wrong with you. Yeah. Sorry.
3: We let the sing-along of
1: Dolly.
3: So I got there thinking, I was DJing that night, and I got there thinking, oh, I'll mix some Dolly in. No, after a few minutes, I realized it was Dolly.
2: It was all Dolly.
3: All night.
1: Everybody was coming in dressed up like her, and it was like, it was...
3: But luckily, Dolly Parton has an insane discography. And so many good songs. I didn't even know. People were coming up and requesting songs from like 2015.
0: Honestly, her songwriting is like the most underrated part of her.
3: Yeah.
0: Because, and which is also fascinating because the reason she's not is some people are like looking at the Get Up. Other people are looking now. She stood up for everybody.
2: Yep. Mm-hmm.
3: Yeah.
0: You know, like you talk about someone that's the least judgmental model for us to all to look at. It's Dolly.
1: Yeah.
0: Everybody loved Dolly.
2: Yeah.
1: She's and the I last one, say, like unifying. It's like Prince was one, I guess. Everybody liked Prince.
0: Yeah. I don't know if Red liked Prince much.
1: No. Yeah.
0: But Red and Blue, Purple together with Dolly.
1: Everybody loves Dolly.
3: Well, I'll admit too that we let the sing along for "I Will Always Love You" extend until 10:03.
1: As it should.
0: You know what? And if somebody objected to that, they can deal with Satan.
2: Well, they probably tell kids that there's no Santa.
0: Yeah.
2: They don't hand out candy. They hand out toothpaste at Halloween.
0: We don't like those people.
3: Well, I don't want to hate too much on anybody.
2: Although I do.
3: I want to invite anyone who has a complaint to come down to the bar and see what we're all about, and we will change their mind.
1: That's the other thing, though. I have done that. Yeah. I've called them. I have their numbers.
2: Even the pastor in Footloose saw the light.
1: I know.
0: That's true. There's redemption ahead for you, sir.
2: Yes.
0: We're talking to you. I know you're listening, and we are talking to you. You can change your ways. You can save your soul. Come on. Let's see you walk the walk. Let's see you get on it. Let's see you save your soul here. Come on. Like, it's a chance for you to save
1: Hallelujah.
0: It. Hallelujah.
3: Well, if you want to find a pastor, there's at least one or two that hang out up in him.
0: There you go.
1: Actually,
0: I know one of them.
1: Yeah.
0: Noseworthy.
3: Yeah.
0: You hear me out there, Justin. I know. Perfect. Well, give that website again so people can get that link.
1: popandhiss.net. popandhiss.net.
0: Boom. Or go in person, even better. Right across the street from Grove Market. You can't miss
5: it.
0: Oh, yeah. It's the coolest spot. Like, it's such a great concept, and we're lucky to have you guys.
1: Thank you.
0: Oh, our pleasure. All right. Well, we're here to help you guys with this. We love what you're doing, so thank you so much.
1: Thank you so much.
3: Thank you.
0: Our pleasure. That wraps up another Pub Talk. We do it every Thursday at 5 o'clock. 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I think we're back here next.
2: I think so.
0: Yeah, next Thursday, back in the same place. 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

This is Savannah. I am a huge fan of Caramel. Thank you so much for the connection to the community and awareness of everything going on around us, and really freaking good music. Thank you. Woo-hoo!

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5: 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They aren't jellyfish, but rather a floating colony of tiny polyps working together as a single organism. The stiff triangular sail on their back is their secret weapon, allowing them to glide across the open ocean. Because they cannot swim, they rely entirely on the wind, which occasionally blows them onto our beaches in mass strandings. While they may resemble discarded plastic, they are a natural part of the marine ecosystem and belong on the sand. The next time you spot these cobalt-colored wonders, take a moment to admire their design. The ocean takes care of us. Let's return the favor.
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7: Guess what?
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8: Me too.
7: And tell the people.
8: Tell them what?
7: You know, about our new addition.
8: Oh, right. Hops and Fog Brewing Company has a new brewer, and we are so excited to see what's going to be coming out of the tap.
7: Yay! What's his name?
8: Well, you might have heard of him. It's Kevin Wright from Pub Talk. This dude knows his beer.
7: Sweet! Great addition to a wonderful team.
8: Yeah, check it out and all the things happening on our website, hopsandfog.beer.
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What up, everyone? Chef Tim Wood here from Woody's at Del Mesa and Woody's at the airport. Sure, I'm a little bit odd. That's why I opened Woody's at Del Mesa, a beautiful place you didn't even know about. We're open to the public,

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0: in a poem. 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

0: 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I'm the owner of Santa Cruz Signs and Monterey Signs. 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We have won Business of the Year twice from the Chamber of Commerce, and last year, a Lifetime Achievement Award. I can't say enough great things about the Chamber of Commerce and the people that work there. 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

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Thank you, KRML, for introducing me to John Prine's In Spite of Ourselves. 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

I'm Christine Wingy, President and CEO of Meals on Wheels of the Monterey Peninsula. 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

0: one-of-a-kind looks from the 60s through the early 2000s. Open Thursday through Monday, 11 to 5 on Carmel Valley Road, right next to the Wagon Wheel. 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

0: The Postal Service with such great heights. Also had Sylvanesso DeYoung and Come From Jane to kick off the hour here on the Locals Radio Station for the Monterey Bay, KRML. Jeff White with you. Thanks for hanging out here with us. Let's take a look at your forecast and see what we've got in store as we start off today. 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Even more reason to bring it on down to Oystertown. We're looking for a cloudy day today. Most likely temperatures in the mid-60s on the peninsula, mid-70s in Santa Cruz. A little bit more sunshine inland where you'll find 80s pretty quickly. Mid-50s tonight, tomorrow. It'll probably be in that kind of low 70s range in Santa Cruz and probably going to be in that kind of low to mid-60s range on the peninsula, but maybe a little bit more sunshine tomorrow. Offshore, looking about 3-foot seas, maybe a touch bigger in some spots. Light winds a little bit onshore this afternoon at about 10 to 12. Got a high tide just before noon and sunset at 7:43. New stuff from Leon Bridges just around the corner after a few words from some local folks who believe that local radio works right here on KRML.
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4: 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We have won Business of the Year twice from the Chamber of Commerce and last year a Lifetime Achievement Award. I can't say enough great things about the Chamber of Commerce and the people that work there. 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
2: Hi, this is Nick Forster. This week in E-Town, we've got a very sweet show. From Taos, New Mexico, Eliza Gilkison. From Gothenburg, Sweden, singer-songwriter Jose Gonzalez. Plus my conversation with Harmony Cummings, talking about environmental justice and data centers. That's all this week in E-Town.

This is Mike Beck. I'm playing here the guitar right now on KRML. And I got to tell you, when I'm around here, I wake up in the morning, knock the snow off the outside of my teepee, get up, let the dogs out, and make some coffee and listen to KRML. It's a great way to start your day.

0: Back down the road I'm going. 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Shawna Fair. 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

0: Noah Kahn with his latest Doors. He was just in town playing a show up at Oracle. Also at Cat Stevens, Father and Son. Sweet Emotion, great Aerosmith track covered by Mike Gordon of Fish and Leo Kottke. Please Don't Tell Her from Big Ed Todd and the Monsters. Charlie Crockett's latest, The Hallelujah Trail. Rolling Stone from Muddy Waters and Leon Bridges. Tears of Joy to kick off that set here on the Locals radio station for the Monterey Bay, KRML. Jeff White with you. Thanks for hanging out here with us. Always appreciate that. Next hour, we're going to take a look at your surf with your Surfrider Surf Report. But coming up at the top of the hour, I'm going to check in with our good friend Melissa Mahoney from the Monterey Bay Fisheries Trust for Fish on Fridays, brought to you by Sea Harvest Restaurants and Fish Markets with locations in Carmel, Monterey, and Moss Landing. You can get a bite to eat. You can also get something to take home yourself with great local, fresh, and sustainable seafood. That's coming up just a little bit after 8. In the meantime, Mike D of the Beastie Boys has new music out. He's going to be up at the Catalyst September 25th. However, it's already sold out, but we'll hear this first track off of that in mere moments after a few words from some of the local folks who believe the local radio works here on KRML.
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0: Caroline Rose, Feel the Way I Want, REM, Pop Song 89, and Ben Folds 5, Battle of Who Could Care Less to kick off the hour here on the Locals Radio Station for the Monterey Bay, KRML. It is Friday, well, after 8, time to check in with our good friend Melissa Mahoney from the Monterey Bay Fisheries Trust for Fish on Fridays, brought to you by Sea Harvest Restaurants and Fish Markets located in Monterey, Moss Landing, and Carmel. Melissa, welcome back.
1: Hey, Jeff. Thank you. It's great to be back in the Monterey Bay.
0: Well, I'm sure it is great because we do live in a great place, but you went to another great place and got to explore Iceland and France. So I'm only slightly jealous here, just a touch.
1: All right. Well, then I will only slightly share just a couple things. One, I did get to see the total eclipse of the sun, which was really phenomenal. So blessed that I was in a position to be able to do that. But the other super cool thing, as we were the last day we were in Iceland, we got to take a tour of the fishing industry zone in Reykjavik, which is their capital city. Iceland has an incredible fishing industry sector. They, you know, mainly fish for cod. And they decided maybe over a decade ago, someone in the community saw that, you know, cod stocks were pretty depleted and the industry was not engaged or connected with the tech sector there. And they all came together and they figured out, hey, we need to work together. We need to not waste a single bit of this fish. And so they started sort of an incubator project, and they now have multiple products and business enterprises and tech startups and just this incredibly entrepreneurial system that is all leveraged around the fishing industry. And it's all about no waste, trying to be as sustainable and environmentally friendly as possible. And it's called the Iceland Ocean Cluster. So we got to tour around with their current CEO, and it was just a super cool day. And it happened to be one of the most sunny, warm, incredible days that they've ever had there. And So looked at the fishing boats, the infrastructure, all the products, learned a ton. And I came home really inspired to share some ideas and collaboration with our local fleet here.
0: Well, I love that. That's amazing. And you know what? If you had to go to Iceland and see an eclipse along the way to learn a few things about fisheries over there, why not? Right? You know, might as well take advantage of that.
1: Yeah, it's just, you know, this is the work that I'm passionate about. So it doesn't really matter where I go, even if it's to the Great Lakes, I'm still going to learn what people are doing with the fish there. So it was a great experience. And there's over 90 businesses that are part of this ocean cluster. So imagine if we could do that here in Monterey Bay and think about all the ways that we could add value and more better utilize the seafood that's coming into our bay. I'm really excited to have that conversation at some point with some folks in the fleet.
0: No kidding. Well, no reason why we can't. So I have full faith in you with that. I also have full faith that we've got some events coming up, one of which this weekend. And I got to talk to Emily about it a little bit, but why don't you fill us in a little bit more, because this is a really cool thing going on.
1: Yeah, sure. So we are jumping in with our friends at the Western Flyer and Moss Landing Marine Labs. It's an event called Seize the Summer. It's a series that Western Flyer puts on, but we're part of it this Sunday in Moss Landing on the island from 11 a.m. to 3 p.m. There's going to be multiple booths and tables out, and you get to tour the Western Flyer. You get to learn about our seafood industry and the folks at Moss Landing Marine Labs, who have an aquaculture facility. They are going to be doing free tastings of purple urchin uni, which is a

0: kind of a brand new product on the market that is kind of solving two problems, which is how do we get those purple urchin from destroying the kelp forests, and how do we do something with them that creates a business opportunity and a market opportunity? So they're looking for people to come and taste the uni as part of their project. And it's just going to be super fun time. It's going to be food and stuff for kids. And yeah, we look forward to seeing folks down in Moss Landing this Sunday.
1: That's awesome. Well, can't wait for that. Also want to give people a heads up. We're only a few weeks away from the next Get Hooked dinner. It's going to be at Pete's Fish House in Capitola on September 15th. Yep. Still got some tickets available for that, but people need to hustle up and get them, right?
0: Yep. Get them now. Their dining room is, I don't know, I think it's maybe up to 50 folks. I'm not sure. But they do a great, great meal. And yeah, we have a couple of guest speakers. We have a couple of art pieces that we're going to raffle off. And so, yeah, come join us on September 15th at Pete's Capitola.
1: All right. And give them the website one more time so people can get it.
0: Absolutely. It's Monterey Bay Fisheries Trust.org, and look for the header that says Get Involved, and you'll find our events there.
1: Love it. Well, glad you're back, Melissa. And yeah, let's do this again next Friday.
0: Okay, sounds good, Jeff. Have a great weekend.
1: You too. That's our good friend Melissa Mahoney from the Monterey Bay Fisheries Trust, and that is Fish on Fridays, brought to you by Sea Harvest Restaurants and Fish Markets with locations at Carmel, Monterey, and Moss Landing. Maybe go check that out tomorrow, then swing by Sea Harvest and grab yourself something as well. Coming up, we've got your Surf Rider Surf Report, as well as the latest track from the Alabama Shakes. After a few words from some of the local folks, I believe the local radio works here on KRNL.
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I'm Esther Hobbs of Meals on Wheels of the Monterey Peninsula. 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

0: Let's try from Nathaniel Rateliff. That's Tommy's song, All I Want, from Toad the Wet Sprocket. 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Ben Harper with My Own Two Hands, Neil Young in there with Alabama, and Alabama Shakes, I Feel Hope Coming, their latest kicking off that set on the Locals radio station for the Monterey Bay, KRML. Jeff White with you. Thanks for hanging out here with us. Let's take a look now at your Surfrider Surf Report, brought to you by the Surfrider Foundation of Monterey County, whose focus is 100% on protecting and preserving our oceans, beaches, and waves. 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Looking at about 3 foot seas or so for just about everybody. We got light winds out of the south this morning. We'll have a little bit of a sea breeze this afternoon at about 10 to 12 or so. Little calmer winds expected in Santa Cruz with maybe waist high. Might see some stomach high on the Bay and Peninsula, driven mostly by some wind swell out of the west and the west-northwest. A little bit of background southwest swell with some period to it, 1.2 seconds at 13 seconds creeping in. That's going to help out Santa Cruz. Looking like we might see a little bit more height on Sunday for the peninsula, maybe getting up to shoulder high, keeping a close eye on that. Same for Santa Cruz as well, and that might carry over actually into Monday. And keeping a close eye at the end of next week as we might see a little pulse fill in out of the south. As far as the tides today, got a high tide of 4.6 feet at 11:50, a low at 5:17 of 1 foot. 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

0: There is no other like her. 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

0: Monrovia with Heavy Foot, Graceland from Paul Simon. Can't believe that album turned 40 this past week. I just still can't wrap my head around that. Can't Be Wrong from Low Cut Connie kicking off the hour here on the Locals radio station for the Monterey Bay, KRML. 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Looking like a cloudy day on the coast with temperatures in the mid-70s in Santa Cruz, mid-60s. On the peninsula and somewhere in between for Salinas. But if you drive a little further inland, you'll be able to find more sunshine in 80s today. We'll see mid-50s tonight. Tomorrow, low 70s in Santa Cruz. Probably still going to be in that kind of low to mid-60s on the peninsula. Offshore, got about 3-foot seas out in open waters. Light winds now. We'll see a little bit of a sea breeze at 10 to 12 this afternoon. High tide around 11:50. Sunset at 7:43. Got the Strokes, Portugal the Man, and Weezer teaming up with Wednesday after a few words from some of the local folks who believe the local radio works here on KRML.
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Monterey is very groovy, man. This is something, man. This is our generation, man. 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It's groovy. And dig yourselves, because it's really groovy, man.

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0: in a poem. 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
1: King Tough, Invisible Ink, Are You Gonna Go My Way from Lenny Kravitz, I Can Take the Sun Out of the Sky from Bridget Calls Me Baby, Message to You, Rudy, from The Specials, Feel It Still from Portugal, The Man, also had The Strokes, Hard to Explain, and Weezer teaming up on Wednesday, We Might As Well Be Strangers to kick off that set. Here on the Locals radio station for the Monterey Bay, KRML, Jeff White with you. Thanks for hanging out here with us. In a few minutes, we're going to check in with our good friend John Devine of the Monterey Herald for your Friday Sports Fix. 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That's coming up after a few words from some local folks. 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
2: I'm Seabury from Monterey Bay National Marine Sanctuary. If you walk the beach in spring and see millions of tiny blue plastic-looking sailboats, you've likely met a Velella Velella. Often called by the wind sailors, these vibrant electric blue creatures are truly unique. They aren't jellyfish, but rather a floating colony of tiny polyps working together as a single organism. The stiff triangular sail on their back is their secret weapon, allowing them to glide across the open ocean. Because they cannot swim, they rely entirely on the wind, which occasionally blows them onto our beaches in mass strandings. While they may resemble discarded plastic, they are a natural part of the marine ecosystem and belong on the sand. The next time you spot these cobalt-colored wonders, take a moment to admire their design. The ocean takes care of us. Let's return the favor.
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0: Petty and the Heartbreakers, I need to know a lot about football. And thank goodness we've got our man John Devine on the line for your Friday Sports Fix. 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And next weekend, celebrating their 30th anniversary. John, we got a lot of tangible football to talk about this week. This is the first time that it hasn't been speculative. It's not been about training camp and practices. We've got games on the books now.
1: We do. Hey, before we move on, can I change the name from the Salinas River to the King City River?
0: You can do whatever you want these days, apparently.
1: That's what
0: you
1: I'm hearing, yeah.
0: I just decided that I'm going to name the Pacific Ocean Jeff Ocean. So there it is. It's a thing now.
1: Yeah,
0: go figure.
1: Yeah, it was a wild night last night. Thursday in the past, because of the shortage of officials, we've often had one or two games. But last night we had six high school football games and a junior college game as well.
0: Wow. Okay. Yeah. Well, give us the rundown. That sounds like you were a busy guy last night.
1: Yeah. You know, I want to open up on NPC first just because Thursday junior college games are extremely rare. They got off to a bit of a rough start yesterday. I guess you'd say early evening, and fell to Laney up in Oakland. Just struggled offensively in the first half, and a lot of it was self-inflicted. Three turnovers. And maybe what got my attention more than anything than talking to the coach after the game was, and this is something I've never seen or heard of in my life, but he was still signing off players to be eligible 10 minutes before kickoff. And apparently this is what happens when you don't have a full-time athletic director, which will happen at NPC. Wendy Bates retired last year, and right now it's on an interim basis. In any case, he didn't have his punter. And their first three punts were of 8, 10, and 8 yards, provided short fields for Laney, who converted two of those into touchdowns, added three turnovers, two of which led to touchdowns in the first half, and you see why it was an uphill battle throughout the game.
0: Well, and some of it is also the trickle-down effect from the fact that nobody knows what the heck the portal is and who's eligible anymore with some of these rules that are getting put into place by the NCAA, contested by judges. It's a wacky world. It trickles down to junior college. But if we're talking about on-the-field stuff, I've always felt that there are two things that you can really figure out a football game with, and one is turnovers. It is such a big stat. It has so much more value than yardage and things like that. When you turn the ball over, it's a double-edged sword. You don't have a chance to score, and often you're giving your opponent – pretty good field position. And the second is the hidden yardage. And that's where the special team stuff like that comes in.
1: Well, look at it. They lost the game by 14, and two of those three turnovers ended up being touchdowns. So that's the difference in the game, not including the three punts that went for a total of, 26 yards?
0: Yeah, if you had a 26-yard punt, that's a bad average, you know? So, that's not a good thing. Well,
1: one note, though, in that game, and it's an encouraging note. First of all those mistakes are correctable, and they will get their punter back next week when they host San Jose City College at NPC. But their quarterback, Dominic

0: Rainey threw for 432 yards, but get this, on 65 attempts.
1: Oh, wow. So did they run the ball like three times? I mean,
0: they tried to run the ball. They were missing their 412-pound center, who also did not play. And that might be, and that wasn't a misrepresentation of words. He is 412 pounds.
1: That is a big boy. That is a very big boy.
0: And he's athletic, so that will help the ground game. But when you fall, you know, three-plus touchdowns down in the second half, you're almost forced to pass the ball. And I've said this before, if you're putting the ball up that many times, you're probably in trouble.
1: Yeah, no doubt. Okay, well, hopefully they'll be able to shake the rust off. And, you know, there's a long season ahead, so don't let this first one throw you off too much. What else was going on last night?
0: Well, we had some dramatics last night on the high school side of things. Rancho San Juan, a program we haven't talked a lot about. It's only in his fifth year. Came into the opener against Gilroy 1-25 in their last 26 games dating back to 2022. Blocked the field goal with 17 seconds left to preserve a 22-21 win. And understandably, there was pandemonium on the sidelines. And rightfully so. This is a program that has struggled to find an identity. And I don't know if it found it yesterday, but it's a good win, beating a decent Gilroy program on the road, which also snapped a 13-game road losing streak. And they've got some momentum right now.
1: That's exciting. And Gilroy's no slouch of a program either, so that's a big win.
0: Yeah, and speaking of other Gilroys, Monterey High stops a two-point conversion with a little over 3 minutes left in the game to beat Christopher, who's also at high school in Gilroy. 27-26. The Toradors had a 27-7 lead.
1: Oh.
0: Midway midway through the third quarter. And I think this is going to be a concern going down the road with so many players going both ways for them. Fatigue began to set in the second half, and head coach Alex Bisaw saw that. He tried to run the ball a little bit to milk the clock. They struggled a little bit with that. Christopher, who is a good program, having been in the postseason the last 5 years, bounced back and got to within a point and decided to go for the win instead of the tie, which ironically is what Monterey did last year against him, only converting it to beat them 22-21 last year. So the roles were reversed, but Monterey was able to stop the two-point conversion and then run out the clock.
1: That's okay. Well, that's exciting. You hate to lose a lead like that, but the dramatics, that's why we watch.
0: Yeah, a lot of promise for the Toradors. A lot of young guys came through, but again, a concern for me for them going forward, particularly when they get into the Gallatin Division and you have basically 34 players suiting up, is how do you hold up through four quarters?
1: No doubt. Anything else from last night?
0: Yeah, a couple real quick ones. King City extended its regular season winning streak to 10 straight, dating back to last year, using three touchdowns from Carson Tidwell, who we've talked about endlessly over the last couple of years. He's the school's all-time leading rusher, a four-year starter, had about a buck 50 on the ground. They didn't play great offensively until the second half, but that sometimes happens when you play a rival. In this case, it was Greenfield, and they pulled out a 26-0 win. And North Salinas gave their first-year coach his first win with a 41-28 win over Live Oak, another team that's been in the postseason perennially over the last few years. Ramos, he's been their defensive coordinator over the last 14 years now in the role of the head coach, and admitted that he was a little nervous before the game, but when your offense racks up 41 points, you got to feel pretty good about it.
1: No doubt. Okay, well, that was a lot of action for a Thursday night, but it keeps coming because tonight we've got the shoe game.
0: The 79th annual shoe game. Ironically, an official yesterday, and I don't know who he was, but he walked up to me yesterday and said, "You know that shoe?" He says, "That's my dad's shoe from 1947.
1: Oh, my gosh. That's amazing. That's amazing.
0: Yeah. I wish I had caught his name, but it's a great story that shoe is actually somebody's shoe that's, you know, now embronzed into that trophy, if you will, that's been at Carmel High now for the last 11 years.
1: It's a big deal. And so this is going to be the first game under the lights at Carmel, right?
0: Correct. 7 o'clock. This is something that's been a long time coming. As head coach Golden Anderson pointed out, something that students from the past had lobbied for. A lot of people didn't think they'd ever see this day. It's here, and it's against their biggest rival, which, you know, both coaches will tell you, this game may mean more to them than actually making a postseason game.
1: Yeah, that's what rivalry games are all about. Do you have a pick in that one?
0: Oh, God, it's hard to go against

0: Carmel when they've won the last 11, and obviously they've, you know, been on a roll the last few years. But you can't sleep on Pacific Grove for two reasons. One, this is a group of players that actually beat them at the JV level 2 years ago, and I know that's a different level of play. But the other thing is, if you take a look at Pacific Grove over the last 3 years, they actually have the best record in the PCAL at 13-2, and that's the first five games of the season for the last 3 years. They've struggled in the second half of the season, a lot of it having to do with injuries and their schedule, and of course, playing Carmel. The rarity of this is it's a season opener instead of week 10. And obviously both these coaches will tell you that, you know, we still got a lot of things to iron out over the next 9 weeks, but it's in a rivalry game. And if you go back to 2 years ago when Pacific Grove had them on the ropes before Carmel posted a 44-41 win with a late touchdown en route to that 15-0 season and state championship, anything's possible.
1: No doubt. And going back to the rivalry aspect, you know that they would absolutely love to win the first game underneath the lights at Carmel for bragging rights, you know? So there's a lot going on with that.
0: It's a talented group of seniors at Pacific Grove this year. The concern I would have for them is exactly what I talked about Monterey. They don't have a lot of depth. So let's see what they look like in the fourth quarter if it's a game.
1: All right. Any other high school football action to keep an eye on tonight?
0: We got Salinas and Clovis playing what they call the Rodeo Bowl because those two towns have two of the biggest rodeos in the country. Clovis has had their way with Salinas over the years, and that's a power in the San Joaquin section, the Fresno section. So, but that's what Steve Zink likes to do over there. Salinas, he schedules these three or four powerful programs to get him ready for the Gablin division, and his track record shows that it works.
1: All right. Well, let's hope that they're able to pull a W there. Also on the local front, I should add that the Cal State Monterey Bay men's soccer team beat Dominican yesterday 4-3. And on that soccer front, at Cardinale Stadium tomorrow night, the Sacramento Republic FC will be in town to face the Monterey Bay Football Club. So, again, that'll be at 7 o'clock tomorrow.
0: And Hartnell opens its season on Saturday as well in football.
1: Excellent. Well, let's keep it with football real quickly. You and I both feel the same way about preseason football. It just doesn't matter much. But what used to be the Battle of the Bay took place last night in Vegas, and the Niners came away with an 18-12 victory over the Raiders. I look at it, and it's like I don't know what you can really take from it. I mean, I don't think Purdy even played. Fernando Mendoza actually struggled quite a bit against the Niners' defense. You can take that, but this is really the last tryout for a lot of players.
0: You know what impressed me more than anything?
1: What?
0: Is watching Trent Williams come out on the field before the game and his dance moves.
1: Yeah, he showed that he's still working,
0: what,
1: right?
0: 6'7" and 310 pounds, and he moves really well.
1: Yes, he really does. We'll see. We've got, I believe that the Niners start their season, not this coming Thursday, but the Thursday after, if I'm correct, I think.
0: In Australia
1: against the Rams, a team that would normally be a two-hour flight, but go figure. That's a whole nother thing that we'll talk about as we get closer to that. Again, I believe that kickoff is going to be September 10th. At 5:30 or so.
0: They actually leave next Wednesday to get acclimated to the time and obviously get their feet under them from, a 17-hour flight or something like that.
1: Yeah, that's just insane. That is insane. Okay, but before we're out of time, Giants got a win last night against the Diamondbacks 6-1. Drew Gilbert, homer, drove in the go-ahead run as well. Landon Roop pitched five solid innings. They looked good last night. It's been a struggle lately. The night before, they gave up seven runs in the ninth inning to lose to the Reds. They had the chance to get their first sweep in a long time.
0: The whole season, they haven't had. They're the only team in baseball that hasn't had a sweep this year.
1: That's just – that is an indicator of just how hard a season it has been for the Giants. You got anything to say as we wind down the season with them?
0: You know, this isn't an addition now for the players that are playing, because if you look at this lineup, it's a AAA lineup right now. You know, occasionally you see Devers or Jung Lee.
1: Jung Lee, yes.
0: Yeah. But for the rest of these players, they're essentially auditioning for a shot at the majors next year. It's hard to watch sometimes because it looks like AAA baseball. But they have won three of their last four.
1: Yeah, they're four out of six, their last 10. I mean,
0: they're basically trying to avoid a 100-loss season for the second time since moving to San Francisco.
1: Well, I don't think they're going to lose 100. They're sitting at 79 losses right now. I would be shocked though for them to lose 21 more games, because Like, yeah, but still, anything's possible. It's just my hope for the rest of the season, though, is that we see some of these younger players get some reps, get some confidence. I mean, there's definitely some talent, and the Giants do have a strong farm system. The rest of the season is where we're going to see a lot of players moving up and down from AAA and AA and getting some reps in there to see just if they're able to plan on having them as a part of the team next year, you know? So we'll see.
0: None of it is going to matter unless they discover a bullpen, because the bullpen has been atrocious. You talk about the 8 runs they gave up a couple days ago. They had a 6-run lead that they blew in the 9th inning.
1: Yeah, that has been the weakest point of a lot of weak points this season. So it is what it is. All right, John, unfortunately we're out of time, but if people want to find out more, what's the best way to do it?
0: Just follow me on Twitter, John J. Devine, for all the updates on the high school front. And it's not just high school football, too. We're updating volleyball, flag football, water polo, cross country, tennis, and golf, anything that's going on in high school and junior college.
1: Yeah, that which is a whole lot. That's why you are the encyclopedia of Monterey Bay sports. So we appreciate all the effort. I know that your life gets crazy this time of year, but we really do. We're thankful for it, man.
0: Appreciate that.
1: Right on. That's our man, John Devine, with your Friday Sports Fix, brought to you by Peter B's, Monterey's original craft brewery, and voted best sports bar in Monterey, celebrating their 30th anniversary next weekend. Coming up, we've got Ozomatle, Ty Verdez. Right now, it's Dick Dale, Miserloo on KRNL.

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1: This next song goes out to all the people that are parents of immigrants and all the people that came to this country expecting the promised land, but it's not always the way you think it's gonna be.

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0: One of our favorite local artists, Jeffrey Jammeyer, teaming up with G Love for L-O-V-E. Marley and the Wailers with Trench Town Rock live version there. If you dig that, tune in tomorrow, 7 to 10 a.m. Mornings with Marley and Friends right here on KRML. Ty Verde is with A-OK, Who Discovered America, from Moza Motley and Dick Dale and Miserloo to kick off the hour here on the Locals radio station for the Monterey Bay, KRML. Jeff White with you. Thanks for hanging out here with us. Thanks to John Devine of the Monterey Herald for stopping in for your Friday sports fix, brought to you by Peter B's, Monterey's original crap revoted best sports bar in Monterey. They've actually got their 30th anniversary coming up, so be sure to go check that out. We'll be telling you more and more. That'll be not this weekend, but next weekend. Looking forward to it. Coming up, we got the Wallflowers, MT Jones, and Maren Morris after a few words from some of the local folks who believe that local radio works here on KRML.
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Now get off of my grass.

0: Kurt Vile's latest chance to bleed. The times they are a changing from Dylan. The Revivalist's latest heart stop. I'm looking through you from the Wallflowers. MT Jones, I don't understand. Stop dragging my heart around. Stevie Nicks with Tom Petty and the Heartbreakers and Hard Liquor and Soft Rock. Sounds like an interesting evening for Maren Morris to kick off that set here on the Locals radio station for the Monterey Bay KRML. Jeff White with you. Thanks for hanging out here with us. Rain last night, a few thunderstorms as well. We're going to take a look at your forecast here in a few minutes, see what we got for the rest of the day as well as into the weekend. In the meantime, got White Reaper queued up after a few words from some local folks who believe that local radio works right here on KRML.
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2: Hi, X.
1: Guess what?
2: What?
1: I love our team.
2: Me too.
1: And tell the people.
2: Tell them what?
1: You know, about our new addition.
2: Oh, right. Hops and Fog Brewing Company has a new brewer, and we are so excited to see what's going to be coming out of the tap.
1: Yay! What's his name?
2: Well, you might have heard of him. It's Kevin Wright from Pub Talk. This dude knows his beer.
1: Sweet! Great addition to a wonderful team.
2: Yeah, check it out and all the things happening on our website, hopsandfog.beer.
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0: Freako's still around. Cannonball from the Breeders and the Bravery, an honest mistake to kick off the hour here on the Locals Radio Station for the Monterey Bay KRNL. Jeff White with you. Thanks for hanging out here with us. Let's take a look at your forecast brought to you by Brewtopia, located in the heart of the Capitola Village, your new go-to craft beer garden featuring tons of taps and cans of the California variety, live music 5 days a week, and killer bites. Follow them on Instagram at Brewtopia831. Well, we're looking at temperatures today to be in the mid-60s on the peninsula, mid to upper 70s in Santa Cruz. Had some rain, might see a few scattered showers, but tapering off as we move through the afternoon. Tonight, we'll see partly cloudy skies and probably mid-50s or so in Santa Cruz. A little bit more cloudy on the peninsula. That'll be the theme for most nights. And a little bit cooler, too. Expecting highs around 60 for the weekend on the peninsula. Going to be around 70 or so in Santa Cruz. Still plenty of heat. Just drive inland and get away from that marine layer. Got about 3 to maybe 4 foot seas or so that'll continue to fill in into tomorrow and the weekend. Light winds expected for the most part. A little bit of an onshore flow at about 5 to 10. Some of those squalls definitely gave us gusts much higher than that, but after most of that front moved through, we're expecting pretty light variable winds. As far as the tides are concerned, got a high tide coming up at this hour at 11:50. Got a low at around 5:17. Sunset at 7:43. Orville Peck's latest on the way after a few words from some of the local folks who believe the local radio works right here on KRML. Sea Monterey believes the world's greatest destinations aren't just visited, they're cherished and protected. 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

I got a mojo too. I got the John the Conqueror. I'm gonna mess with you. I'm gonna make you girls leave me by my hand, and then the world will know.

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0: Mick Flannery in the gutter, broken-hearted savior from Big Ed Todd and the Monsters. You Can't Hurt Me Anymore from the Warren Treaty. Graduation Day from Chris Isaak. I'll say Grace Potter's latest, Love Me Not. Hoochie Coochie Man from Clapton. And Orville Peck with Too Little Too Late to kick off that set here on the Locals Radio Station for the Monterey Bay KRML. Jeff White with you. Thanks for hanging out here with us. Always appreciate that. We're going to check in with our very good friend Mark C. Anderson at the top of the hour for your Friday Found Treasures brought to you by Edible Monterey Bay. In the meantime, I got Hendrix and Johnny Blue Skies in the Dark Clouds queued up after a few words from some local folks who believe that local radio works right here on KRML.
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0: Latest track from Modest Mouse, Picking Dragon's Pockets, here on the Locals radio station for the Monterey Bay KRML. Jeff White with you. Thanks for hanging out here with us. It's Friday, a little afternoon, which means we get to check in with our good friend Mark C. Anderson for your Friday Found Treasures, brought to you by Edible Monterey Bay. My man, how are we doing today?
1: I'm doing good, and the question for you and the congregation is going to come in a little bit game show style. So Price is Right, if I told you that I got a half-pound bag of dried and flavored cucumber chips, a huge satchel of fresh Christopher garlic out of Gilroy, and a 10-spot of baby avocados, how much did that cost me at brand new Farm Fresh Produce at the corner of David and Lighthouse in New Monterey without going over the price total?
0: Well, I'm hoping they paid you to take the cucumbers, but that's just my own take on things. But why don't we go with, let's go with $9.75.
1: Okay, man, you've won yourself a new car or a trip to Sweden, because that's pretty much on the nose. It was $10.50.
0: Yes.
1: But that's also an insane value. I guess I kind of set you up to anticipate like a bargain. But the nice thing about this spot is that there's not a ton of family or just produce markets anymore, because they've been gobbled up by the big box grocers. We've got like Del Monte Produce on the eponymous, if I said that word right, name street in kind of on the border of Seaside in Monterey. There's the places along Highway 1, like on through Moss Landing, but nothing like it. It's so centrally located. Randy Marino is the operator with his partner in business and love, Debbie Weberg, and they're on site. They're curating this stuff. He's been in the produce game for 60 years. He's way too youthful to be that long, but he started young, and so he's got these relationships that allow him to cut out the middleman and pass on pretty major discounts to consumers. People are loving it. I'm glad it's there.
0: And give us the location again.
1: It's right where I think Tricycle Pizza was back in the day. It's so that four-way stop at David and Lighthouse in New Monterey, where First Awakenings is across.
0: Yep.
1: Heading towards PG, and then there's the liquor store across the way, and then the Carl's Jr. that's recovering from the fire, kitty corner.
0: Right on. Well, I'll have to check that out. Thanks for the tip. What else you got for us this week?
1: Mellow Bread debuted in the heart of Watsonville. Grace St. Clair has the scoop on that. It's a tartine alumni doing incredible sourdoughs and interesting grains. Limited hours, so people should jump on Edible Monterey Bay to learn more, but also pastries. It's just a great addition in like a historic spot on Main Street in Watsonville that used to be Miramar Restaurant that locals will know for its 50-plus year run there. And so now it's getting new life, and the baker's wife actually is connected to the family that used to own Miramar, so that's a nice little additional ingredient. Man, and then I revisited the Whaling Station Steakhouse a couple times this week, because they've got a great bar menu and a fun, arty story that connects to Nepenthe in Big Sur and a belly dance hero I know from my youth. It's a longer tale, but Whaling Station has a great thing going with a ton of locals. It's one of the better like kind of neighborhood restaurant bar scenes that, you know, if you know, you know, but it was fun to, you know, to check out there. You know, it's a steakhouse, so it's red meat forward, but good deals on happy hour and like a really cool bar team making you feel at home.
0: That's awesome. Okay, right on. Any quick hits on the way out?
1: I think I buried the lead. Well, we also have a new chef at the aquarium.
0: Ah, yes.
1: Paul Corzentino, who you were helping like debut when he was consulting at the Lantern Room in Monterey Beach Hotel. He's now in at over there on Cannery Row. So that's a nice connective thing. He's been in a lot of high-profile spots, and the aquarium has a lot of influence, culinarily speaking, on top of all the other, like, conservation efforts. So that's that's a nice hire there.
0: Yeah, that's big news. Okay, well, right on. Well, excited about that. Can't wait to see what they do there. The food, that if people haven't figured it out, the food at the aquarium is pretty amazing. So if you haven't, take advantage of that next time. All right, what do we got on the way out?
1: The fall issue is here. I am in Santa Cruz currently going over to pick up several thousand copies to distribute around. My route this time is Monterey. And it's a historic day for the people to get their first Jeff White, Mark C. Anderson byline as we write about PG-13. The sleepy town is waking up.
0: No doubt.
1: It started with Pop and Hiss and Hops and Fog basically opening within the same, five-week moment about 2.5 years ago. No, maybe 3 years ago. But ever since there's been, I think it ends up being like five new spots: La Crema, Lover's Point, the Wine Block, PG Meeting House, and the Kempton Mirador. There's a lot to get into. PG is a destination. PG has, dare I say, nightlife.
0: Yes, you dare, and I agree. And there's a lot of good stuff going on there. We were just chatting last night with Pop and Hiss, and they've got some challenges there in PG. There are some folks that don't want it to be cool. And, you know,

0: Is everybody else that wants it? You just got to drown out that one humbug of a voice. So there you go. We'll post that on our if you didn't know, we've been posting Pub Talk on all the podcast platforms that you might go to, Spotify, Apple Music, all those. You can listen for yourself, as we had Michaela and Pete on yesterday to talk about it. But I can't wait to see our byline together. That was certainly fun to do. And, yeah, PG's on the upswing. If you didn't know, now you do.
1: Yeah, and well, October 12th, it's a ways out. We can circle back. But Kimpton Mirador will be hosting a field-to-market fundraiser for Everyone's Harvest, where they'll debut the new Kimpton chef, and we'll have some of these PG-13 participants sharing tastes and caramel in the mix. Friday Found Treasures Dream Team, and that'll be a good way to kind of reemphasize the new vibrancy happening over there in like the state's last dry town.
0: There we go. Well, we'll be talking more and more about that as it gets a little closer. But in the meantime, if people want to find out more, what's the best way to do it?
1: Gosh, we were just, I mean, we covered a lot, but there's a bunch more at ediblemontereybay.com.
0: Right on, brother. 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
0: It's our man, Mark C. Anderson, with your Friday Found Treasures, brought to you by Edible Monterey Bay, every Friday, just a little bit after noon. Got your Caramel concert calendar coming up, as well as the latest from Casey Musgraves, after a few words from some local folks. 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

0: Latest track from Valerie June, that Smokestack. Also that Petty, You're So Bad. Record company Never Leave You. Summertime Thing from Chuck Prophet. America from Simon and Garfunkel and Mexico Honey. Casey Musgraves kicking off that set here on the Locals radio station for the Monterey Bay, KRML. Jeff White with you. Thanks for hanging out here with us. Always do appreciate that. Let's dive in now to your KRML concert calendar. I mentioned yesterday some recently announced shows like Toad the Wet Sprocket, Easy Star All-Stars, the Dirty Dozen Brass Band. That's going to be a New Year's Eve show. Those are all up and on sale at GoldenStateTheater.com. On Tuesday, we've got Multidoma in town. Following that up with Tad Benoit on the 2nd, Catch a Fire on the 3rd, the legendary Peter Rowan on the 12th, New Pornographers September 15th, Protégé on the 16th, Demol Alive on the 17th, Samantha Fish on the 23rd, and Dog Star, that's Keanu Reeves' band, on the 24th. 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Felton Music Hall has got Witch tonight. Also, the Hold Up Buying Time Tour tomorrow night. Felton Comedy Night will be on Wednesday the 2nd. Yuma Abe on the 4th. Also got Flat Sun Society and Orchestra Gold on the 5th. Graylin James on the 10th. Gimme Gimme Disco on the 11th. 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Few shows at the Catalyst. On Monday, we have got Eagles of Death Metal Death by Sexy 20th Anniversary Tour. Following that up on Tuesday, the 1st, with Rehash, Paw Rod, Picture Day Tour on the 9th. Growlers on the 17th, Justin Martin on the 24th. On the 25th, Mike D is sold out. However, Santa Cruz Recording presents Battle of the Bands in the Atrium. That'll be at 7 o'clock, and Sleep on the 27th. 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That is your KRML concert calendar. That also wraps up my time in the cabin for the week. Jasmine's got plenty of fun and shenanigans to get you through the rest of your Friday into your weekend. 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And I'll see you bright and early on Monday morning right back here on the Locals radio station for the Monterey Bay, KRML. 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

0: Brand new one from Fontaine's DC, Marianne, Led Zeppelin with The Ocean, and The Killers kicking off your hour When You Were Young. Right here on your locals radio station for the Monterey Bay, KRML. Jasmine Jones was sitting in with you this Friday afternoon. Also happens to be National Red Wine Day, perfectly placed for the end of your week. Let's take a look at that weather outside, brought to you by Brewtopia in the heart of Capitola Village. Tons of local taps and cans, great bites, and live music 5 days a week. Check them out on Instagram for their latest and greatest at Brewtopia831. After some very fortunate morning showers and humidity, overcast skies for the most part this afternoon, a couple peaks of sunshine here and there. You have highs in the upper 60s on the peninsula, mid to upper 70s in Salinas, Santa Cruz, and inland with 5 to 15 mile per hour winds. And there is a bit of smoke and even ash in the air. Yesterday, it was pretty heavy here at the cabin and in Carmel Valley. Coastal clouds, misty fog overnight. You got temperatures dipping into the high 50s. And then your weekend's going to bring cooler temperatures, especially inland, and more sun. Port of Fair conditions out on the bay, 2 to 3 foot waves, onshore winds up to 8 knots. You get a low tide at 4 and a high tide at 10. Sun will be setting at 7:46 with last light 8:12. Got some great music ahead for you. We got St. Paul and the Broken Bones, Cat Stevens, Vampire Weekend, Slightly Stupid, and more. Just have to be checking with some local friends who know that local radio works. 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

0: Fresh one from Phoebe Bridgers, really at the top of her game right now. She's selling out shows all over the place, including Chase Center. That new track, Lost Boys, Fiona Apple, Sleep to Dream. New one from Noah Kahan, Doors, also at the top of his game. Played a great show at Oracle Park last weekend. Sublime's Rivers of Babylon, Slightly Stupid with Everyday People. And that's remixed by Be Real and G Love. Vampire Weekend's Horchata, Cat Stevens, Here Comes My Baby. And St. Paul and the Broken Bones with Call Me. To kick off that block of music, all for you, right here on your locals radio station for the Monterey Bay, KRML. Jasmine Jones with you this Friday afternoon. Thank you so very much for tuning in and joining me. Just keep it locked right there, because in your next break, your final installment of this week's Local Music Spotlight, brought to you always by the Monterey Regional Airport, this week featuring Hannah Bowers. We got some great music in the meantime. In the middle, new one from Mountjoy and Gigi Perez up next after a quick little break right here on KRML.
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0: As a part of your local music spotlight brought to you by the Monterey Regional Airport, that was Hannah Bowers with Figure It Out. Her songs have appeared in primetime television shows, including CBS's Elementary and Instinct, and also in independent films, including the award-winning Miss Arizona. 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Also in there, DMB with Grace Street, a new one from This Is Lorelei, Billy Came Back. To kick off your hour right here on your locals radio station for the Monterey Bay, KRML. 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

0: Fantastic fresh one from Charlie Crockett, the Hallelujah Trail. John Prine with Iris Dement, In Spite of Ourselves. Dawes, all your favorite bands, CCR, Up Around the Bend. Bahamas, Way with Words. The Jayhawks, Waiting for the Sun. And Kaleo's, All the Pretty Girls. 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
2: 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Marky got with Sharon, and Sharon got Sharia. She was sharing Sharon's outlook on the topic of disease.

Pursuit, fiery auto crashes. Some will die in hot pursuit while sifting through my ashes. Some will fall in love with life and drink it from a fountain that is pouring like an avalanche coming down the mountain.

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Brand new one from Social D tonight. David Bowie with Gene Genie and Cage the Elephant, Neon Pill. To kick off the hour right here on your locals radio station for the Monterey Bay, KRML. Jasmine Jones hanging out with you this Friday afternoon. Let's take another look at that weather outside. 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So you got, of course, Woody's, the original, at the Monterey Regional Airport. Fantastic. Woody's, Del Mesa, delicious. I was just there past Friday. San Deb's, oh my gosh, twice baked potatoes. Gotta get them. They have a little outpost at CVAC, and they're in their brand new location again at the airport, this time in Watsonville. Check it all out. And if you go out this weekend, wish Chef Tim a happy belated birthday. It was his birthday last Saturday. Well, we got some wet stuff this morning, which was great. Hopefully more sprinkles out there. But for the most part, you're going to see overcast skies this afternoon, some peaks of sunshine, but high humidity. Highs upper 60s on the peninsula, mid to upper 70s in Salinas, Santa Cruz, and inland with 5 to 15 mile per hour winds. There is a bit of smoke in the air and a little bit of ash. Not as bad as yesterday, thank goodness. Clouds and coastal misty fog overnight. You got temperatures dipping into the high 50s.

0: And then the weekend is going to bring some cooler temperatures, especially inland, and more sunshine. Port of Fair conditions out on the bay currently, 2 to 3 foot waves, onshore winds up to 9 knots. Get a low tide coming up at 4 and a high tide at 10. Sun will be setting at 7:46 with last light, 8:12. Great music on the way for you. We got new one from Rodrigo y Gabriela, Bob Marley and the Wailers, Drew Holcomb and the Neighbors, and more. Just after we check in with some local friends who know the local radio works right here on KRML.
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1: Greetings in the name of His Majesty Emperor Haile Selassie I, Shah Rastafari, ever living, ever faithful, ever sure, Selassie I the first. Yeah. Yeah. 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Rastaman.

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0: Good times, end times, the dead in there with truckin', Drew Holcomb and the neighbors, I need to go somewhere, Bob Marley and the Wailers, live version of Positive Vibration, and latest from Rodrigo y Gabriela, Our Home. 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Jessica Jones with you this Friday afternoon, and coming up in your next break, we got your Canna Conversation. We'll be checking in with our good buds down at Big Sur Canna Botanicals, and you know we got some great music in the meantime. 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

My name is Margaret Gabrielson of the Monterey chapter of the Surfrider Foundation, and I love listening to KRML because they help support what Surfrider is all about, which is protecting, beautifying, and keeping our beaches accessible for everyone.

0: Brand new track from Tame Impala, Loser, Temple of the Dog with Say Hello to Heaven, Phoenix, Listomania, new one from Metric, Time is a Bomb. So kick off your hour right here on your local radio station for the Monterey Bay, KRML. Jasmine Jones hanging out with you this Friday afternoon, and as it is just about 4:20, you're right in time for a little can of conversation as we check in with what's good down at Big Sur Canna Botanicals, and we have a very special guest on the line with us today. We have Benji from Fig Farms up in the shop repping the brand. Benji, how you doing this afternoon?
1: I'm good. How are you?
0: I mean, doing great. It's Friday, right? So that's always...
1: It's Friday.
0: That's the best start. And it's 4:20, so, you know, it's like it's the kickoff to the weekend right now.
1: Yes. It's always good when it's 4:20.
0: Absolutely. So what brings you to the shop? What's happening down there with Fig Farms?
1: So today with Fig Farms, we got a little 30% off deal going on. It's going to be running all day. I was in shop today from 12 to 3, and it's been pretty steady. Come stop by. The deal's pretty good. They have some really good options.
0: That's awesome. And tell us a little bit about Fig Farms, where you guys are coming from, what you're all about, things like that.
1: Certainly. So Fig Farms is a top shelf flower brand out of Oakland, so very nice and local. We do a lot of weird cannabis, so cannabis that is very unique to us and not a lot of other brands are really growing, because we like to play mad scientist in the grow room and cross all these plants with each other and play around with genetics and see what weird, interesting stuff to come up with. And at the end of the day, come out with some really great strains that are give like really nice high depending on what you're looking for.
0: I love that. What a great representation of Oakland and like the Bay Area and the creativity coming out of there. I mean, just as creative in the weed labs. I love it. And so how long have you guys been based out of Oakland?
1: Based out of Oakland, we've been growing since, they've been doing it since 2014, but I think officially became a company in 2017 and have been winning a lot of awards ever since. In fact, actually in store today, they have an award-winning strain called the Blue Face, which won Best in Show at the Emerald Cup in 2023. So if anyone's looking for a really good indica that's an award winner, come get it at Big Sur Canna Botanicals.
0: I love that. And just, like, get creative, you know, experiment. And it's always so fun. I mean, unfortunately, you're not on the floor anymore, but it's really fun to meet the people and the passions behind the brand. And I love that about Big Sur Canna Botanicals. They bring in people all the time.
1: Yeah, no, and we've got a lot of fans over here. Even today, like, during my little demo, a lot of people telling me they're huge fans of the brand and wanting us to excited to hear about the new stuff we have coming out. And do stay tuned, because we do have a lot of new strains dropping from Fig Farms.
0: I love that. So where can people follow the journey?
1: They can follow it. So we got an Instagram you can follow us on, Fig Farms. If you just type it in, you can find it that way. You can also go to our website. It's one of the better cannabis websites out there. And it's got a lot of information about the strains and what we're growing and what we're doing. And just come stop in store. Come talk to the bud tenders. It should be great.
0: I love that. Well, thank you so very much, Benji, for taking a minute to chat with us. And thanks for coming down to Big Sur Canna Botanicals. And

0: up in the fantastic brand.
1: Of course. It's always a pleasure.
0: Absolutely. Well, it's always fun to have some new voices on the air. You never know what you're going to get here on Canna Conversation. So, you know, join us every Friday, 4:20, for a little Canna Conversation, always brought to you by Big Sur Canna Botanicals. We got some great music on the way. Devin Gill, Philly, and Jimmy Reed, The Head and the Heart, and more just after we check in with some local friends who know that local radio works here on KRML.
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8: Yay! 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
9: 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It's Kevin Wright from Pub Talk. This dude knows his beer.
8: Sweet! 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

turned off the radio, said, where did all of the old songs go? Kids sure play funny music these days. They play it in the strangest way. Said, it looks to me like they've all gone wild. It was peaceful back when I was a child. Well, man, could it be that the girls and boys

A little boy of three, sitting on the floor, looks up and says, "Daddy, what is war?" "Son, that's when people fight and die." A little boy of three says, "Daddy, why?" Young man of 17 in Sunday school, being taught the golden rule. And by the time another year's gone around, it may be his turn to lay his life down. Can you blame the voice of youth for asking what is true?

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The man with the book says, raise your hand. Repeat after me, I solemnly swear. The man looked down at his long hair. And although the young man solemnly swore, nobody seemed to hear anymore. And it didn't really matter if the truth was there. It was the cut of his clothes and the length of his hair. And the lonely voice of youth cries, what is truth? Girl dancing to the latest beat has found new ways to move her feet. The young man speaking in the city square is trying to tell somebody that he cares. Yeah, the ones that you're calling wild are gonna be the leaders in a little while. This old world's waking to a newborn.

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1: That was Zach Bryan, Heading South. Johnny Cash, What Is Truth? New one from Fruition, I'm Not Afraid, The Head and the Heart with Another Story. Jimmy Reed, I Got to Keep a Rollin'. And new one from Devin Gilfillian, Black Dog Rabbit Hole. To kick off that little set for you right here on your locals radio station for the Monterey Bay, KRML. Jasmine Jones hanging out with you this Friday afternoon, ushering you into your Friday evening. And I got the perfect plan for y'all tonight. 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So much fun. 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We got some great music ahead for you. JJ Gray and Mofro up next after a quick little break right here on KRML.
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3: Saturday, October 24th, the Golden State Theater welcomes home The Devil Makes Three. Hailing from Santa Cruz, Pete Bernhardt, Lucia Torino, and Cooper McBean have been doing this for over 20 years and have become favorites of the Central Coast. 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Hailing from Santa Cruz, Pete Bernhardt, Lucia Torino, and Cooper McBean have been doing this for over 20 years and have become favorites of the Central Coast. 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